TNR, Southern Colorado's classic rock station, 98.1 KKFM, the 6 o'clock triple shot celebrating two incredible rock albums released on this date in history. And the triple shot now goes back in time to July 21st, 1971. On this date, Black Sabbath released their classic third album, Master of Reality. This album credited as the birth of heavy metal, as for this album, guitarist Tony Iommi notoriously tuned down his guitar three semitones to ease the tension on his injured fingers, but gave the band a much like sludgier, heavy, massive sonic wall, and bands have been copying it ever since. Man, I did this a lot listening to that album. Kicking off with Sweet Leap on 98.1.

0: Oh, yeah. Love the night train. Guns N' Roses wrapping up the 6 o'clock triple shot, 98.1 KKFM, as we celebrate the anniversary, the 39th anniversary. Can you believe it? Next year will be 40 years of Guns N' Roses' Appetite for Destruction. I still will never forget. First time I heard Appetite was in my friend Ken Delahoy's basement, and it blew my mind, and right away had to get out and get to the record store and buy my own copy. So, yeah, if you got time, slap them in. Appetite, Master of Reality, and rock out. Thank me later. Come back. We've got Bon Jovi on the way, and we'll get ready for those big shows in October at Ball Arena with Rush next on 98.1.
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2: Earlier crashes, Academy southbound between Woodman and Dublin and Garden of the Gods westbound at Mark Dabbling. Have it still slow through those areas. Other than that, for the most part, we're doing okay on the roads, but we still have a lot of heavy volume. I'm Coyote. That's traffic.
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0: 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It's so damn hot outside. Thinking about if you, like, poured some sugar on me right now, it would, like, melt and probably, like, scald me or something. I don't even know. I don't know what sugar would do in this kind of heat. So, yeah, don't pour any on me. Thank you. Come back to KKFM. Aerosmith on the way. We got ZZ Top coming up. And then at 7 o'clock, he is taking over. Steve Gorman rocks right here on 98.1 KKFM. Have a great night. I'll catch you tomorrow.
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4: Earlier crashes, Academy southbound between Woodman and Dublin and Garden of the Gods westbound at Mark Dabbling. Have it still slow through those areas. Other than that, for the most part, we're doing okay on the roads, but we still have a lot of heavy volume. I'm Coyote, that's traffic.
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19: What are the chances you are listening to this while drinking a nice hot cup of coffee? If so, don't let me stop you. For years, we've been reporting on the health benefits of coffee, and that's not going to stop today. A new study, this one out of Harvard School of Public Health, found that coffee and tea could help lower your risk of developing dementia. People who enjoyed 1 to 3 caffeinated cups a day saw the biggest impact. In addition to the caffeine, coffee contains hundreds of bioactive compounds that can influence inflammation, glucose metabolism, vascular function, and oxidative stress. It's also possible coffee drinkers might be doing other things that keep them healthy. Eating a more balanced diet, getting plenty of exercise, sleep, not smoking, or drinking too much alcohol. And finally, staying socially active. I'm Dr. Sanjay Gupta, helping you live a better life.
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2: The best part of the day begins now. 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It's Steve Gorman Rocks. Welcome to the show.
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0: Temple of the Dog with Hunger Strike kicking off a Tuesday night of Steve Gorman Rocks. April Rose, Temple of the Dog. You worship dogs like I do. You know, it makes perfect sense. If there were a temple for dogs,
1: yes,
0: something tells me you would go there on a regular basis and say a prayer of thanks for our little furry friends.
1: Is that like literally what the song is about?
0: I don't think so. I don't think it's got anything to do with that. I think it just sounded cool.
1: Right? It does sound cool. And I would be worshiping at the Temple of the Dogs. You are absolutely right.
0: You know, I mean, it's like I like to say, dog is my co-pilot. See?
1: What? Really? Is that a thing you say?
0: I saw a bumper sticker once. Instead of God is my co-pilot, it said dog is my co-pilot. And Chauncey was in the car with me and he gave me that look. And I was like, yeah, okay, you can be the co-pilot.
1: Yeah, he gave you the pause up.
0: That's how that was. Pause up, man. You know it. Here's Steve Miller Band. Take the money and run.

0: Kiss Rock and Roll All Night from the Alive album from 1975. That's the song from the album that established Kiss, that made Kiss. And it's crazy to look back and think that if that hadn't been a hit, if nothing had broken through from Alive, they might have been dropped by Casablanca Records. Three studio albums had come and gone. It was definitely back to the wall time. The band was feeling very cornered, and the label supported them, but still said, guys, if we don't see some record sales soon, we are going to have to rethink the future of this relationship. Thankfully, Kiss knew what they had was an incredible live show. The energy of their fans translated live, but just not to record sales yet. Rock and Roll All Night, the recorded version, that ended all doubt. 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
16: Sometimes you just gotta be honest. Like Dio was when he took Ozzy Osbourne's spot in Black Sabbath in 79.
22: There is no more Black Sabbath with Ozzy Osbourne in it. I find the man to be stupid, totally devoid of intelligence, an animal. 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

Guns N' Roses' Sweet Child of Mine from Appetite for Destruction, an album that was released on this day, July 21st, 1987. 39 years of Appetite for Destruction. Nice job, fellas. Here's Bob Seger, Silver Bullet Band, Old Time Rock and Roll.

Bob Seger with Old Time Rock and Roll on Steve Gorman Rocks. Bob Seger and the Silver Bullet Band, famously from Detroit, Michigan. But that song came to them courtesy of Muscle Shoals, Alabama. Bob was recording down in the very famous studio town in northwestern Alabama and heard a demo song that had been recorded and said, I don't know, there's something about that one. I got to have it. And he did. He added vocals to a track that had already been recorded, and the rest was rock and roll history. The Cars were making early demos of some of their future hit songs in 1977 in Boston. This song, recorded and played on local radio in 77, led to the band getting a record deal, led to the album coming out in 78, and it was a banger. From the debut album, here's Just What I Needed.

Boston from the self-titled debut album 50 years ago, 1976, they released that album. It flew up the charts and dominated the second half of the year. It became the biggest selling debut album for a band in rock history, a record that it held for about 11 or 12 years until it was eventually eclipsed by Appetite for Destruction, which was released today, July 21st, 39 years ago. So an album that was released 39 years ago superseded an album that was released 50 years ago. Both of those albums were eventually overtaken by the biggest rock band debut selling album in American history. Hootie and the Blowfish cracked Rearview. Go figure.

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0: Wind Up Change, Scorpions on Steve Gorman Rock. Steve, speaking of wind, do you fart in front of your wife?
1: Yes, and next to her and behind her as well.
0: What? Do you like prep her and like let her know ahead of time, or is it just like just out of nowhere dive bomb?
1: Sometimes they come in out of nowhere, sure. And sometimes I'll say, I'm going to get up and leave the room now because I can be a gentleman. And then sometimes, I just think to myself, let's see if I can get a reaction.
0: One of those. You're one of those. Those are the worst. Like, just not even saying anything, silent but deadly. But here's the thing, Steve. I feel like a man doesn't truly feel safe and love a woman until he can fart in her presence. Is that true?
1: If that's the bar of entry to love, then I've loved every woman I've ever known, because I've never thought twice about holding back.
0: You are a regular day Casanova.

Floyd, Us and Them on Steve Gorman Rocks. There were some Pink Floyd people in the 70s probably thinking it's either Us or Them for biggest band of the 70s. Who was the other biggest band? Well, that would be Them, Led Zeppelin. Here's Hey Hey, What Can I Do?

Led Zeppelin, Hey Hey, What Can I Do on Steve Gorman Rocks. A band so great that that song never even made an album. It was a B-side to the single for the Immigrant Song from Led Zeppelin 3. It's a very enduring tune. It's like every generation of Led Zeppelin fans discovers Hey Hey, What Can I Do and says, well, wait a minute, what's wrong with this song? How did this not make an album? All the great bands have songs that never quite make the cut in the moment. And later you realize, God, they just had an embarrassment of riches. ZZ Top in 1979 released The Goyo. And featured on that album is this all-time classic, Cheap Sunglasses.

0: 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Here's your host, Steve Gorman.
1: It is July the 21st, April. How about we look back? What do you say? A little music history.
2: Let's go in the time machine. We're going back.
1: On this day in 1994, for the first time ever in the United States of America, a band from Manchester, England called Oasis played a gig.
2: Come on, that was a big lead up. Everyone knows Oasis.
1: But not in 1994. They were just another bunch of scruffy, scrappy, unwashed heathens from England who came to our shores to try to rock us all.
2: I love your early description of them. They'd all be so sad to hear it, though.
1: April, on this day in 1987, Appetite for Destruction was released. An album by a band nobody outside of Los Angeles ever heard about or cared about. And think about that. It's July 21st, 1987. Wow. The album was released, and the general response from the world is, whatever, another band from L.A.
2: Dang.
1: And then a year later, when Paradise City took off on MTV, it exploded. And nothing's really ever been the same since. A true moment that changed rock music. 30 million records sold worldwide later. Still one of the biggest selling debuts of all time.
2: And a bit of credit to MTV.
1: A whole lot of credit to MTV. 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
29: Across the country right now, at this very moment, there are probably arguments taking place about who's doing more of the housework, the homework, the shuttling of kids from this activity to that. It's true. By and large, women do more of this than men. But doesn't have to be that way. And if you and your spouse can level that playing field, it's going to make both of you and your kids happier. Psychologist Yelena Kecmanovic says this might be how you get there. As hard as it might be at first, try to think of your partner like a teammate, not an adversary. Learn how to do some of the chores your partner does to get a better understanding of how much effort something takes. And finally, take the time to acknowledge what the other person is doing. And every now and then, even express your appreciation. That'll go a long way. I'm Dr. Sanjay Gupta, helping you live a better life.
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the Guess Who with American Woman on Steve Gorman Rock. So if you say Canadian rock band, the first thing I think of is Rush. I think they're the biggest rock band in Canadian history, certainly. And then sometimes I think about the Tragically Hip, or I think about Bachman Turner Overdrive. But really, I think all roads lead back to the Guess Who, the first Canadian band to really, really make their mark on worldwide charts. Starting in Winnipeg in 1958. Think about that. I mean, those guys were playing together during the days of Elvis and Little Richard and Jerry Lee Lewis. Incredible. Their greatest success started with American Woman in 1969 and carried them through the next few years. These Eyes, Laughing, No Sugar Tonight. I mean, there's a bunch of songs we all know and have known forever. I think Rush was the bigger band, but the Guess Who? Certainly the first and longest lasting of all the Canadian bands.

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0: For those about to rock, we salute you. AC/DC on Steve Gorman Rock. Steve, I got to ask you, because there's this new message thread going around about your old band, the Black Crowes, and just kind of people being upset when they meet them because they weren't as friendly. And it's kind of like, don't meet your heroes kind of thing. You know, I guess one of them, there was an older guy that wanted to hang out and say hi. And the guys were like, oh, we don't like to hang out with old people. They told the waitress, like, don't let any old people come over and hang out with us. And I mean, like, what is your take on this?
1: Okay, well, I can't imagine anybody saying, like, keep old people away from us. That's very not in the character of anybody from the Black Crowes to specify old people. Here's what I do know. You don't see a lot of that stuff written about me because I was generally pretty accommodating and friendly. But at the same time, I'm the drummer. If you're the singer, just for example, in a band, people want to see you because they want you to understand how much they understand you more than any other fan. They've listened to those lyrics. They're like, if I have a minute, I'm going to explain to them and we're going to have a cosmic connection because I've listened to this song a thousand times and they wrote it for me. They go in there with such an expectation and with such a desire for a real connection.
0: Right.
1: And when you're the singer in a band and you're just on tour, it's just Thursday and you're just trying to find a cup of coffee and you're not thinking about that. It can be really hard to keep up a smile and be friendly to every single person. If anybody in the Black Crowes was super rude to somebody, I don't think there's ever a reason to be rude.
0: Right.
1: But at the same time, a lot of that is being projected on them from the person's expectations not being met. And that's not fair to the person you're talking to.

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1: If you woke up today in the same shirt you wore yesterday, then you're listening to the right radio station. This is Steve Gorman Rocks.

Whitesnake, Here I Go Again on Steve Gorman Rocks. Paul McCartney left the Beatles at the end of 1969. Well, the Beatles left the Beatles, really. And he found himself in the abyss, wondering what on earth to do next. If you can see the documentary on Amazon called Man on the Run, it is worth your time. The one thing he didn't lose sight of is how to write a great song from his debut solo album, McCartney. This is Maybe I'm Amazed.

Paul McCartney, Maybe I'm Amazed on Steve Gorman Rocks. I mentioned the documentary Man on the Run. McCartney was adrift emotionally when the Beatles broke up. I mean, all he ever wanted to be was in the Beatles, which, I trust me, I can understand that. All I ever wanted to be was in the Beatles, too. The band Pearl Jam is now looking at 35, 36 years and counting. And a guitarist, Stone Gossard, turned 60 yesterday. And bassist Jeff Ament posted a happy birthday message on Instagram and said, Stone and I have been in a band together for 42 years. 42 years since they were 18. That is good stuff right there. Here's Pearl Jam with Alive.

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1: Want to talk rock music with a rock star? Get out a pen and paper. We're giving out Steve's number so you can do just that. 844-446-7626. This is Steve Gorman Rocks.

Queen was Somebody to Love on Steve Gorman Rocks. 3 years ago today, in 2023, the movie Barbie was released. Margot Robbie was Barbie. Ryan Gosling was Ken. Billie Eilish had the hit song, What Was I Made For? And man, did that movie blow people's minds. It was hilarious. I saw it in the theater. I've seen it once since, and I absolutely loved it. I already mentioned that 39 years ago today, 1987, Guns N' Roses released Appetite for Destruction, an album of which there's no way to overstate the significance. Huge, huge, huge moment in rock history. And then finally, on this day in 1873, 153 years ago, Jesse James robbed his first train, the Rock Island Express. $6,000 was reported to have been stolen. It was more like $60,000. The train company did not want the public to know they carried that much money. $60,000. Back then, that's like walking out of that train with $1.6 million today. Nice day at the office, Jesse.

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0: Kansas Carry On Wayward Son on Steve Gorman Rocks. We got Steve Gorman Sports coming up in just a few minutes. And also...
1: No, it's Steve Gorman Sports.
0: Sports. You've got to say it just right.
1: Thank you.
0: See, it's... I know. I'm sorry. You're right. I let me correct myself. Hey, we've got Steve Gorman Sports coming up in just a few minutes, April.
1: Thank you.
0: As well as the first song on the first side of the first record I ever played on was also the first track we recorded. The first time our producer went, hey, I don't think you guys suck so bad after all. And this is that song, Twice as Hard.

Walsh all night long on Steve Gorman Rocks. We're not here all night long, but we're here for 5 hours a night. I mean, that's good enough, is it not? The greatest Led Zeppelin song ever, according to the four members of Led Zeppelin, this one, Kashmir.

0: Hold, please. It's time for Classic Rock Rewind with April Rose on Steve Gorman Rocks.
1: 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On this day back in 1987, Guns N' Roses released their debut album, Appetite for Destruction. I mean, what can you say about this one? It revitalized and revolutionized hard rock with instant classics. Do you remember which GNR songs were on there? Okay, how about Paradise City, Welcome to the Jungle, and Sweet Child of Mine? Oh yeah, but you know it's all about the numbers, and they had those too. It became the best-selling debut album of all time and the 11th best-selling album ever in the U.S. with 18 million copies being sold in the States and over 30 million copies worldwide. There really isn't much more to say about this one. The album does all the talking on this day in Classic Rock Rewind. I'm April Rose, and this is Steve Gorman Rocks.

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AC/DC TNT on Steve Gorman Rocks. I mentioned earlier in the show that my band, the Black Crowes, took a lot from the Guns N' Roses playbook. Certainly took a lot of inspiration from them. AC/DC, another band that no one really compared the Black Crowes to, but make no mistake, we, as a young band, loved AC/DC and looked to them in a lot of different ways. Specifically for me, my bass player, Johnny Colt, and I, the rhythm section of the Black Crowes original lineup, we were obsessed with AC/DC's rhythm section. We would watch the film Let There Be Rock over and over and over and just focus on how they played together, how neither one of them ever overplayed, how they both always seemed to do the right thing at the right moment for the song. A huge influence on our band, on countless other rock bands since. AC/DC, in my mind, right up there with Led Zeppelin, right up there with the Stones, right up there with the Beatles, all-time greats.

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Alice in Chains kicking off the last hour of the night with Man in the Box. David Coverdale and Whitesnake with their breakthrough hit single coming up in a moment. But first, it's Van Halen from the final David Lee Roth album, 1984. This is Panama.

0: hold on. Stop the music. Steve, why are you in your underwear?
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2: Van Halen's type of band, we're a rock and roll band in the truest sense. 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
0: Oh, all right. The pants are coming off.
1: Oh, no. God, no.
0: Yeah, now I am ready to work.
1: Oh, for the love of God.
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1: Have you heard the one about the time Steve was in the airport with Metallica and Lars was very hungover and grumpy and Steve just had to add fuel to the fire by, well, I'll let him tell you.
2: I put Lars over my shoulder and spun him around trying to make him throw up. He gets it.
1: Yeah, if you're hungover, stay away from Steve Gorman. This is...

Led Zeppelin swinging for the fences on the ocean from Houses of the Holy on Steve Gorman Rocks. Up next, the first single from Tom Petty's solo album, Full Moon Fever. This is Free Fallin'.

0: It's time to deep dive into the minds of criminals and the crime that made them do time. It's True Crime Night on Steve Gorman Rocks. Now here's your host, Steve Gorman.
1: True Crime Night. What self-respecting rock band doesn't have an arrest or two or 12 in their history? You got to know Aerosmith has got more than a few. The first one came long before anybody had ever heard of Aerosmith, or specifically Steven Tyler. 1967, a very young high school student named Steven Tyler was picked up for marijuana possession. Who would have thunk it? Well, you know, he wasn't held for too long. He got off with a slap on the wrist, and then he decided, yeah, I'm just going to keep on doing what I do. It's worked out for him so far. I mean, 60 years and counting anyway. Here is Walk This Way.

0: Van Halen's Sammy Hagar. 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
1: Hey, I'm the Red Rocker Sammy Hagar himself, and you are listening to Steve Gorman Rocks, and ain't it the truth?
0: Okay, that was perfect, but next time, don't scream so close to my ear.
1: Okay.
0: This is Steve Gorman Rocks.

John Mellencamp on the road this year, performing that song, Small Town, and all of the hits. He went away from that for a long time. Said he didn't want to feel like a jukebox, but he's embraced the big ones. And if you get to see him this year, you're going to have a great night. I promise you that. Here's Queen, Bohemian Rhapsody.

Queen with Bohemian Rhapsody on Steve Gorman Rocks. Bands like Queen, Led Zeppelin, The Beatles, at a certain point, they sound like supergroups. You know, you think about, if I could put any band together, who's my favorite singer? Freddie Mercury. Who's my favorite guitarist? Brian May. Who's my favorite rhythm section? You can easily put together an actual band as if they were a supergroup. This next band, however, was what they called a supergroup. Members of other bands who came together and formed a rock and roll machine. Bad Company featured two members of the band Free, drummer Simon Kirk and singer Paul Rodgers. Throw in a guy from Mott the Hoople, add a guy from King Crimson, and you have one of the most enduring 70s rock bands. A band who finally made it to the Rock and Roll Hall of Fame last year. Way, way later than should have been the case. From the Straight Shooter album, 1975, one of the OG supergroups, Bad Company, was Shooting Star.

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1: It is July the 21st, April. How about we look back? What do you say? A little music history.
2: Let's go in the time machine. We're going back.
1: On this day in 1994, for the first time ever in the United States of America, a band from Manchester, England called Oasis played a gig.
2: Come on, that was a big lead up. Everyone knows Oasis.
1: But not in 1994. They were just another bunch of scruffy, scrappy, unwashed heathens from England who came to our shores to try to rock us all.
2: I love your early description of them. They'd all be so sad to hear it, though.
1: April, on this day in 1987, Appetite for Destruction was released. An album by a band nobody outside of Los Angeles ever heard about or cared about. And think about that. It's July 21st, 1987. Wow. The album was released, and the general response from the world is, whatever, another band from L.A.
2: Dang.
1: And then a year later, when Paradise City took off on MTV, it exploded. And nothing's really ever been the same since. A true moment that changed rock music. 30 million records sold worldwide later. Still one of the biggest selling debuts of all time.
2: And a bit of credit to MTV.
1: A whole lot of credit to MTV. They were like, hey, that band where those guys all have weird nicknames, let's play them 67 times a day.
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1: Ladies and gentlemen, we're glad you joined us. You found it. It's the Bob and Tom Show with Tom Griswold, Chick McGee, Christy Lee, Josh Arnold, and the cast of misfits ready to entertain you. 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
3: Hi, Chick.
2: Hi. Hello, Pat Godwin.
4: Hello, Chick.
2: Hello, there's Jess Hooker.
5: Hello.
2: There's Joshua Arnold.
6: Hi.
2: Ace Cosby.
7: Hello.
2: Hello, I'm Chick. Hello, Tom.
8: Someone's trying to call out Josh here.
6: Oh,
5: what
6: yeah?
5: What do you mean?
8: Says, Josh, you have a lovely glass home. You were calling out me. Didn't you mention something about being a Basement Xanadu fan?
6: I've never actually seen Xanadu, but what they're referring to is when we were kids, we would roller skate in the basement. Yeah,
8: uh-huh.
6: But we were fully clothed.
8: And, uh-huh. Okay,
2: and I think the more popular per roller skating, bona fide roller skating would have been Starlight Express, maybe. I think, but that was just a no. I think that was a play, and then it became a movie. I think. Or vice versa.
8: Wasn't that a Broadway show?
2: Yeah.
6: Starlight Express was, yeah.
2: Yeah, I think it became a movie.
6: Oh, it did?
2: Yeah.
8: And were they skating on stage?
2: I think
6: yes.
2: David Mamet
6: and they,
2: wrote
6: they
2: it.
6: Lit up.
2: Oh, like yeah. It. And they had space, kind of space suits.
5: Right. I saw Xanadu on skates at a small theater in Lincoln Park, Chicago.
8: Was it any good?
5: It was something.
8: Like 10, yeah, 10 minutes in, you're kind of looking, hoping for intermission or
5: no,
8: a
5: actually,
8: way out.
5: It was very
8: okay.
5: fun.
8: Okay.
5: Well. We forgot something, too.
8: Okay.
5: Steve from London, Ohio.
2: Hey, Steve.
5: Says
2: London,
5: we're forgetting,
2: Ohio.
5: Tom, didn't you swim in the nude in school?
2: I don't think that was you, was it?
8: We were talking about... we had a bunch of letters about that, and here's what we found out.
2: Get a load of this.
8: There used to be, well, I don't know if there would be metal lockers at a lot of schools.
5: Right.
8: And in order to, this is obviously at boys' schools, in mm-hmm. order to, we finally found out, in order to not have everything get rusty, they would, rather than have bathing suits, all the boys would swim naked. We received a whole bunch of
5: yeah,
8: letters.
5: Yeah, I know we did.
9: Yeah.
5: But that didn't happen to you, right?
2: That can't be factual.
9: No, it did.
4: It did, didn't it?
8: Yeah,
9: it did happen.
8: Maybe at day camp.
9: Yeah.
8: Did
9: that? That's gym teachers that are predators.
2: But that's...
8: I can't imagine...
2: Did that sound legitimate to you when you were presented with it, or did you just didn't question it?
4: Didn't anybody go, hey,
2: no,
4: I ain't doing
2: really,
4: that.
2: I'm really curious.
6: When I was in high school, we had metal lockers in the gym area, and when we had swimming days, they just said, hey, please take your wet clothes home.
5: Yes. Right, that's what they said to us, too.
6: Yeah.
8: Well, that's because I think cooler heads prevailed.
6: Well, I also...

0: had a straight non-pedophile. My school actually vetted who they hired.
1: They do any background checks at all?
2: You're coming out, Tom.
3: It was very common.
1: Oh,
0: I bet it was.
4: In those days, yes.
3: Yeah, I can't imagine they would do that anywhere.
4: No.
1: Oh, my How Lord. Many boys in the pool are naked? All of you are just in the pool naked?
4: Yeah.
2: Well, now, when you were swimming naked in high school.
4: Were you playing water polo? This is insane.
1: Was it up Periscope? Or?
2: Would you have these urine fights then? Yeah,
3: right. Most of the coaches wore bathing suits.
2: Okay. Football practice. Yeah, our coaches would shower with.
4: No.
2: Absolutely. Absolutely.
1: Yeah, same here.
2: Absolutely.
3: They wouldn't do that now, would they?
0: I really don't think they would.
4: No.
0: Yeah.
4: No.
0: Just because.
2: Yeah.
0: I mean,
2: yeah, even, right. Yeah. Sure. Yeah.
1: Yeah.
2: But it was a camaraderie thing, and no one had a urine contest, and no one.
3: You never were taking a shower and suddenly your leg felt warm.
2: No, I did. I definitely was urinated on in the shower.
0: But it was like
2: shower.
0: A bully or something.
2: It was. Yes. I know his name. I know where he works.
0: Yeah.
2: To this day, I keep an eye on him. Yes, yes. That's part of the reason I can't wait to get to the reunion. I'm going to get an update.
4: Are you going to be on him at the reunion?
2: No, he won't be at the reunion. Oh. He was a couple years ahead of me.
4: Oh.
2: Oh, yeah. His day's coming.
3: Mm. Okay. Oh, yeah. Well, I'm sorry. Let's get back to the action over there.
4: A new study out there reassures you coffee drinkers. The research says most healthy adults can safely consume up to 400 milligrams of caffeine a day. That's roughly 5 8-ounce cups of, now here's the kicker, black coffee.
5: Five.
4: The study also found sugar regular coffee consumption may be linked to a lower risk of heart failure, heart disease, and stroke in some people. You can't add sweetener. You can't add milk.
5: No.
4: Can't add any of those.
2: Well, you're not supposed. You're not
4: creamers.
2: Supposed to in your coffee. You're supposed to have black coffee.
4: Black coffee.
0: That's what I have. Yeah. I love
4: Me
0: it.
4: Me too. I love it. Researchers do caution, though, that those highly caffeinated energy drinks.
2: I like my coffee like a milkshake. That's what I like.
0: Yeah.
2: Yeah. Caramel frappuccino.
0: Ooh. I mean, those are good. I just prefer black coffee.
4: Caffeinated energy drinks and energy shots are a different story, however.
0: Sure.
4: These products increase the risk of high blood pressure and irregular heart rhythms. So once again, we're just talking about black coffee up to
3: five cups. Well, 5 cups of black coffee will keep you good and awake on the toilet. Don't you think?
0: I'm a 3-cup caffeinated.
3: The laxative effect of coffee is not penetrating.
2: Oh, okay. Yeah.
0: I don't get that, thankfully. Do you guys?
2: I do not, no.
4: It depends. It depends on. Like today, I haven't. I wished.
3: Okay, here you go. I'm sorry, I was half paying attention because.
1: What's going on here?
4: I got a problem.
2: No kidding?
4: Yes. Kevin, you noticed?
2: You know when was the last time you pooped?
5: You come back from vacation.
1: 2 days ago.
4: Every day on vacation, regular. Like, boom, boom, boom.
5: You come home and it changes.
2: I got 3 words for you. Wet and wild, baby.
4: No, I'm not doing that.
2: That's right. Take the enema highway. That's all you got to do.
4: I'm suffering right now. A woman in Britain.
3: Wait a minute. Hang on a second.
1: Have you tried
3: doing a little homework
1: another?
3: Here.
2: You know, somebody needs to.
3: Naked swimming was actually the rule at the YMCA for more than 50 years, from the 1920s.
5: Yeah, at the YMCA.
4: Yeah, that's why it's.
0: Hence the village people.
3: From the 1920s through the early 60s.
4: How do you think the song came about?
3: The YMCA, I didn't know this, required men and boys to swim in the nude.
4: Why?
0: Required.
4: Required.
3: That's what this
5: insane.
3: Says.
4: Does it say why?
3: No. I'm just reading from
2: Tom.
5: Grooming. That's why.
2: No matter what.
1: It still
2: Tom,
1: does not change.
2: I'm serious. I love you. It's okay. Okay? No matter what.
3: Wow.
5: It'd be great for the show if you
0: It would.
5: Out.
2: Oh,
0: yeah.
2: Man.
0: In fact, I think you and Willie should come out at the same time.
2: Absolutely.
4: Oh, Willie. Why are you throwing Willie under the bus?
2: Well, I mean.
3: This is fascinating. I didn't know the YMCA did, though.
0: Wow. That is wild. Man, 60?
4: Yes.
0: 1960 was the last year for the required?
2: Did you ever stay overnight at the YMCA anywhere, like in New York?
3: No.
2: No? All right. I always thought that was like the epitome of being
4: poor,
2: cosmopolitan. No, like on the cutting edge of it. Man, this is happening.
4: Oh, really? I always thought it was a poor place to stay.
3: Okay, here's See, this says the main reason cotton swimsuits shed fibers which could clog pool filtration systems of the era.
1: That's a good thing to say to a little boy.
3: Wow. Boys in men's swim classes were male only.
2: What a mind.
5: Yeah, no kidding.
1: Man. Yeah.
3: Wow. Wow.
5: The gays don't like girls.
0: hey, put that on a t-shirt.
3: Well, this says in some places it lasted into the 70s.
0: Wow.
1: Yeah. Sure, yeah. It's wow. the last thing physical? Now. There's lots of places you can go now and swim.
2: Tom, are you ready? You and me and Josh, time to get physical. Let's do it.
4: Let's okay. get physical.
3: Wow. It says before Title IX and widespread coeducational physical education, male students at some U.S. high schools and colleges also swam nude.
2: Good Lord.
0: All right. Well, I mean, we believed you.
5: Yeah. So why didn't... No, but he's looking for a reason that, like, gives him peace. You know what I mean?
4: Why didn't the women swim nude?
2: Like my doctor
3: That's what did. I want to know. Let's get that going right
0: Jess
3: now.
0: Jess Licker just answered that question.
4: What'd she say? I'm sorry.
5: The gays don't like girls.
4: No, but if you're in an all-girls school, why wouldn't the girls swim nude if it's because the suits cause the filtration system to clog?
3: Because women are smarter and they wouldn't.
5: We didn't buy that load of crap.
3: Yeah. Did you ever do that?
4: No.
3: You ever go skinny dipping?
4: No, we've talked about this.
5: In a lake.
3: Oh, yeah, so you've gone, Ms. Felker, you've gone skinny
5: dipping? Yeah. Oh, yeah, in a lake for sure. And in a pool in college, yeah.
3: Yeah. Sober?
5: But all, no, never.
3: Okay.
5: Yeah. No, it was a bunch of girls in college. So, yeah, naked in a pool with girls in college. We had Mountain Dew.
4: Are you going to talk
5: Captain
4: slower
5: Morgan.
4: For everybody here?
5: Right.
0: Mountain Dew and the Captain.
5: Yeah, Captain Morgan and Mountain Dew.
1: A bunch of naked girls in a pool.
5: Yeah.
1: Hello.
5: Yeah, that was a night.
3: But that was all ladies.
5: That was all ladies. Yeah, it was a bunch of girls.
3: Did you ever do a co-ed nude swim?
5: Yeah, but that was in a lake on a houseboat. Yeah.
0: Day or night?
5: Night I'm going to go with night. Probably, right? Yeah, like night. Dusk. I'd say dusk. Yeah.
2: A little
1: the
2: dusk.
1: The civil twilight.
3: Yeah. Well, there we go.
5: You guys haven't?
0: Yeah, I've skinny dipped. Yeah, okay. And in lake and pool.
5: Yeah,
0: but the pool I was alone.
5: Oh, that's fun.
0: It was awesome.
5: Like a giant bathtub.
0: Oh, I just walrused around in there.
3: what was the name of the hotel?
0: It was a rental house.
3: Oh, okay.
2: So there you. Oh, was that the time you went vacation by yourself to watch the squirrels?
0: Oh, you know what? I did get naked then.
2: That's what I thought.
0: But that was a hot tub.
2: Yeah. Okay. Oh, in the hot tub.
0: But I had to, in the cold, it was exhilarating.
2: I can imagine.
4: This is really interesting. Women's schools did not require students to swim naked, while men, it was a common practice for boys and men in many American schools and YMCAs during the early to mid 20th century. Women's physical education guidelines typically required their students to wear simple cotton or wool bathing suits.
3: Huh.
4: So that explanation.
0: Wool.
2: Just
4: even
2: amazing.
4: If it's cotton.
5: That sounds comfortable.
4: Yeah. But I mean, if the cotton sense. Suits on a woman didn't clog the filters.
5: Yeah.
4: But
3: oh, I'm not saying that the logic is valid.
4: Okay.
3: And I'm sure, you know, incredibly humiliating for the men and boys involved, man. Certainly.
1: But. Or titillating.
2: Or just as I said, Josh said it,
3: only some of the coaches, Pat, didn't wear a bathing suit.
4: That's interesting. Oh, men God. Would do it and not women.
3: All right, yeah, now, we have to move on here. Right now, it's time for me to talk a little bit about American Financing. What do? Well, they specialize right now in refinancing because, once again, houses worth a lot more than they were just a few years ago. Chick was talking about a friend of his who had a 10-year-old house and more than doubled in value.
2: Oh, yeah.
3: They actually just sold it.
2: Yes,
3: you don't have to. 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
18: 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You wake up, your mind starts to race, you can't turn those thoughts off. Sleep experts say there are a few things you can try. Cognitive shuffling. That's when you choose a random, impersonal, non-emotional word. Then for each letter of that word, think of as many words that begin with each letter as you can before moving on to the next one. It distracts your brain from stress. It also mimics the fragmented thought patterns that usually occur as you drift off to sleep. Sensory grounding is something else. That's when you work through things you can hear, feel, see, smell, or taste. That helps you to be in the moment instead of dwelling on the past or the future. Or just do a mental walkthrough of a place you know well. Familiar but neutral imagery that can calm the brain. I'm Dr. Sanjay Gupta, helping you live a better life.
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1: Welcome back to the Bob and Tom Show in the O'Reilly Auto Parts Studios. Christy Lee at the news
2: desk. Hi.
1: Hello, Pat Godwin.
3: Hello.
1: There's Jess Hooker.
4: Hello.
1: Josh Arnold.
5: Boy, Christy really bullied us in the green room.
3: Oh, man. Man. In the hallway.
1: Throwing
3: the
1: elbows.
4: Yeah. Leave me alone.
1: She gave me a flat tire.
4: Yeah.
1: Came up behind me. Whack.
6: Right. Pat, you ever been, over. I know you go. You like to swim a lot. You ever swimming and a guy.
3: Say it again?
6: It's a naked swim and a guy pulls up next to you doing the backstroke and goes, up periscope. That ever happened?
1: There's Ace Cosby.
5: Hello,
3: yes,
5: Ace.
3: It happened. It was you.
1: I'm Chick. Hello, Tom.
6: I'm not very good at the backstroke. That's always been.
4: You're not?
6: No, that's a tough one.
4: What's well, your, you can't now. You've got a bad.
6: Yeah. The butterfly.
4: No, just the breast. In circles.
5: You know what?
3: Were you a freestyle man?
1: Yeah. What do you do? How do you swim? Can you swim freestyle?
6: Yeah. Sure.
1: Okay.
3: Yeah.
6: Oh, I can swim just fine.
1: You got the webbed gloves, though, right? That's kind of cool.
6: Yeah. And the small swim fins.
1: Okay. All right.
3: You can only swim at night, though, right?
6: Why is
4: Why?
6: That?
3: Because of your skin.
4: Oh.
6: No. I have a swimming shirt.
3: Oh.
4: What, do you have swimming pants? Because your legs would be exposed.
6: You can put a little bit of. What's it called?
4: Sunscreen?
6: SPF sunscreen.
1: Are you seriously concerned about being burned by the sun inside the health club?
6: Oh, no. This is if we're outside.
1: Okay.
6: No, I mean, when I'm in the Bahamas, you saw the outfit I had on. It's got a hood and everything.
1: Sure.
4: Do you ever take a night dip?
6: No.
4: Naked dip in your pool?
6: Sharks.
4: No, in your pool?
6: Your in the Bahamas.
4: At your house?
6: No, I've never done that.
4: You've never been in your pool?
5: Oh, my God. It's like all I would do.
4: Yeah,
3: every
4: me
3: night.
4: Too.
1: Every
4: After
1: morning.
4: Dinner,
6: the girls,
4: yeah.
6: they swim all the time.
1: Start cool. a day like that? Good
4: Why
1: morning.
4: Wouldn't you get out? Yeah, in the morning.
3: They go to bed. You take a night
6: yeah,
3: dip.
6: Yeah, I get up night at, dip. I get up at 3 in the morning.
4: It's the perfect time outside. To do it. Yeah, yeah. Nobody's out.
6: So you're saying, so you want me naked?
3: You, you bring the guys over, you all get naked?
1: Yeah.
5: Man, a Friday night, the kids go to bed, and then you grab like a small cooler on the side of the pool.
4: Oh,
5: and,
4: with your money?
5: That is awesome.
4: Yeah.
3: You got the ultimate setup
1: That's
3: over
1: right.
3: there.
4: Yes.
6: I got to try that. I'm too tired, though.
3: You've worked hard for
5: that
3: this.
5: That is tough, but.
1: Yeah. You tell whoever, get out here. It's time to lay some pipe. Let's do this. Right in the pool.
6: Or you're just like a nudie dip.
4: So you haven't had sex in your pool yet?
3: You gotta have sex.
4: Sex in the pool is overrated.
3: No, it's not.
4: It's
3: great.
4: No.
1: Well, you're weird.
5: Remember, water creates friction.
4: Yes.
5: You learned that the hard way.
6: You don't want
1: sex in the pool, sex in the shower, all dead ends. Okay.
6: You don't want to clog
4: What's
6: the
4: wrong
6: filter.
4: With you people?
6: Could we get back to the news? What's happening?
4: A woman in Britain was shocked to discover who was responsible for snatching her milk delivery.
1: Well, it wasn't her dentist, was it?
4: Oh. Birmingham Live reports. The resident of Bearwood checked her doorbell camera footage after noticing the absent delivery and saw a woman wearing nothing but her underwear running off with 2 pints of her milk.
5: You know, I think I would have assumed she must really need that milk.
1: Right.
4: Yeah. West Midlands police said they received a report of the milk theft and asked anyone with information to come forward. They have quite a few. It's kind of cool in London or in England that they still have a lot of milk
5: delivery. I like that, too.
4: I love that. Yeah.
6: Not with this humidity. They've been having real hot weather there, too.
4: I mean, they still have milk delivery, Mr. Buzzkill. God,
6: no, but I mean, aren't you going to cold
5: And trucks? I bet that milk is delicious.
4: Oh, I know,
6: oh,
4: right?
6: Yeah, they have the milk. Where
1: I don't think you really.
6: It's the thick cream on top.
4: Yes.
1: You don't grasp the idea of a morning conversation, getting together, maybe having a laugh. Or, it always ends with death or taxes or curdled milk or. Or some sort of horrible sexual assault.
6: I'll say something positive. At least this woman had the decency to wake up early and steal it. So she's a go-getter.
4: Yeah.
5: Well, that's actually when the milk is delivered.
4: That's true.
6: And she was wearing a bottom, so she didn't snatch the milk.
4: Okay.
1: Right. Yeah, but that's what the story was.
4: Yeah.
1: The milk snatcher.
6: I know.
5: So she did snatch.
1: Isn't there?
6: Oh, I guess she did snatch.
1: You shouldn't.
4: Never mind. A vicar from Newcastle, England bestowed a blessing in the middle of a skydive.
5: What's a vicar, like a goalie?
4: Yeah. He's God's goalie.
1: What did he steal?
4: He didn't steal anything.
1: You said he stowed.
4: He bestowed.
1: Oh. Okay. He stowed something. I told you, he stowed it.
4: Reverend Gerald Rundle was planning to perform his first ever skydive when his tandem instructor asked him to bless the cameraman who was filming the jump. He fulfilled the request and gave the blessing 14,000 feet above the ground.
5: Why not?
4: Yeah. Why not?
6: Yeah, his rabbi buddy likes to do the flying bris.
5: That's really risky, yeah.
4: Yeah.
5: Oh,
4: boy.
1: Do you think they have like a cigar cover? on the roads?
5: There's at least a rabbi who does that as a joke.
1: Right.
5: He just pulls that out. Yeah. And
1: here we
5: goes,
1: go.
5: What?
6: I imagine you could probably go online and buy...
4: A kit?
5: A Moyle kit?
6: Sure.
3: I saw it happen live. I almost fainted.
6: Absolutely. Really? I mean, you can buy any kind of religious garb online.
2: Yeah, that's true.
6: Or whatever
4: Let's
6: your
4: not go
6: preference
4: with garb.
6: Is.
1: You mean
4: equipment?
3: Religious garb.
4: Garb.
5: You know, the religious get-ups.
1: Yeah. Yeah, you know.
6: You know, the
1: you know, like for worshiping a god or whatever.
6: The outfit.
4: Vestments.
6: Well, I don't know what they... Every religion has its own names for that
1: costume.
6: Stuff.
1: Costume.
4: Yeah. Well, sure.
3: It isn't garb.
1: You know, the Pope's costume.
4: Show some respect.
6: No, I'm just saying, I'm sure you
3: Where's
6: can go
3: my garb?
6: On. I imagine, I mean.
5: Have you guys seen my Pope lid? What are my kicks?
3: What are my cargo pants?
6: Does the Pope carry a wallet?
4: I don't know.
1: I bet he has a nice pouch.
6: Does he have a passport?
3: Well, that's a
2: yeah.
3: Well, yeah.
2: The Pope now does.
5: On my face,
2: yeah,
5: is
2: on
5: my
2: does.
5: Passport. Yeah.
6: I mean, I'm wondering.
2: He goes everywhere.
3: I bet people carry it for him, though.
6: I mean, when the Pope gets off a plane in a foreign country, do they really come out?
2: Under all of that, he's wearing regular clothes.
4: They wear pants and a shirt like a normal person.
1: And I bet those robes
4: have a bunch of secret pockets, I bet.
1: I bet you this Pope goes out when we don't even know about with a baseball cap.
4: Heck yeah, nobody will know who he is.
1: Runs and gets a sandwich or whatever. Yeah. And comes
6: White
1: back.
6: Sox, I hope.
1: Absolutely.
4: No, he goes with a Cubs hat because nobody would think he would wear that.
6: Good point.
4: Hey, a Star Wars.
6: We always thought it would be really funny. We were talking to Peyton Manning once, and he thought, you know, I could actually put on my jersey and go somewhere, and no one would think it was me because they'd be going, no, Peyton would never.
5: Yeah, wear there's no way he would wear his own jersey.
6: He'd be in disguise, kind of a meta disguise, if you will.
4: A Star Wars prop sold for $3.75 million
1: Can
4: at
1: I guess
4: auction.
1: What it was?
4: Go
1: was
4: ahead,
1: it a,
4: guess.
1: Lightsaber.
4: It was a lightsaber. And severed hand from The Empire Strikes Back.
1: Oh, it's Luke's hand.
4: Yeah, Luke's hand. It had
3: spoiler
4: never been offered.
3: Alert.
1: All right.
4: It had never been offered.
2: What?
4: Spoiler alert from...
1: Wait a minute. So what happened when he cut off Leia's head?
5: Another spoiler alert.
4: This has never been offered for public sale, and it set a new world record for a screen-used Star Wars prop.
5: That is pricey. Boy.
4: Yeah. Constructed from a modified Gradeflex Flash unit...
1: Well done.
4: Made by the original severed hand effects rig created from the cast of Mark Hamill's hand.
1: All right.
4: Yeah. I don't know who bought it, but.
6: Well, I bet that I know it's going to end up in that hand.
2: Oh, man.
4: Here we go.
5: Or you know where that hand's going to end up.
4: Yeah.
6: little hand solo action.
3: Very nice.
1: Hey, do yourself a favor sometime today. Go search Mark Hamill impersonating Harrison Ford. It's well worth it.
5: Doesn't he say kid?
1: Yeah, he says kid a lot.
6: That's great.
4: He has Wonderful. Good social media.
6: Right now, everybody's talking about weight loss out there, and they've got the GLP-1s, et cetera, et cetera. 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
1: Hey, welcome back to the Bob and Tom Show. There's Christy Lee at the news desk.
2: Hi.
1: There's that that Pat Godwin. What's going on, man?
3: Hey, chick, what's going on with you, man?
1: You know.
3: Just hanging out.
1: Everything's everything.
3: Yeah, you know.
1: There's Jess Hooker.
2: Hello.
1: There's Josh Arnold.
4: Hi there.
1: Ace Cosby.
5: Hello.
1: Hello, indeed. I'm Chick and Tom.
6: I walk in the room and I hear Miss Hooker saying,
1: "How's your bird?
6: You broke your record for what now?
2: Oysters."
6: Well, I didn't understand. What do you mean?
2: Oysters. I went out to dinner by myself on Friday.
4: Yes, queen.
2: Yes. And
1: nobody deserves your love and affection more than yourself.
2: That's right. Yes, treat yourself. So, I went to an oyster bar here in town that I love so much. And I was like, I'm just going to see how many of these I can house. We're just going to go for a new record. And I ordered 2 dozen up front.
4: Wow.
2: And
4: already a strong order.
2: I always start 2 dozen. Oh. It's always 2 dozen out of the gate for me.
4: How about that?
6: Yeah. No, I don't eat oysters, so explain the protocol.
1: Well, Josh, ask her, East Coast, West Coast?
2: West Coast. We just talked about this. I'm West Coast.
7: Yeah. And you're East Coast, we found out, right?
6: What is the difference?
2: It's just where they're from.
7: Well, I mean, there are oysters from one side of the coast.
6: Well,
7: and
6: clearly, but I mean, in my studies of hip-hop, I have learned that West Coast rappers and East Coast rappers differ in their content.
7: We're talking about oysters,
1: I
7: not rappers.
1: Say,
6: do they taste different, or are they?
2: Yes, they do taste different.
1: Okay. East Coast or sandier? Is that right?
2: Right? The sand.
1: Oh, okay, yeah.
4: So you honestly, Jess and I agreed.
2: Yeah.
4: And she would know, but I also found this to be the case that West Coast were a richer, stronger flavor. Yeah. Not stronger in a bad way.
2: No, just intense.
6: Did you take a fork and scrape them out of the shell?
4: I did.
3: You start off with two dozen, and then what happened?
2: And then I ordered another dozen.
4: Okay. So now we're to 36.
2: And then I ordered a dozen more.
4: So did you finish 48?
2: I finished 48.
4: Wow.
2: Yeah.
1: Wow.
2: Yeah, and then I had a bowl of ramen.
4: Whoa,
6: what? Wow.
2: I did.
4: You really, yeah.
2: Yeah, I had ramen, and then I had this amazing black silk sesame.
1: Dump is what he said, yeah.
4: I took an
6: incredible
4: dump.
6: Sorry.
4: And then I went back and did another half dozen.
7: There you go.
2: Christy, maybe you need oysters. I don't know.
7: Oysters would make me go the other way.
2: Yeah.
4: What was the dessert? A black silk?
2: Black silk sesame cake. Piece of cake.
4: Wow.
2: Yeah.
4: It was delicious.
2: Oh.
6: Did you drive home, or did you have to Uber because you were having a food?
2: No, I felt great. Buzz. I went home. Good. Yeah,
7: it was set you back about $300.
4: Hell yeah, baby!
6: Well worth it, I'm sure. We have to. I want to get this one story.
1: He swept that aside, didn't he?
3: Yeah.
2: Sorry.
4: Would you ever try a raw oyster?
6: I don't like oysters.
4: Oh, you have tried them?
6: Yes. Gotcha. The one time I had them, I vomited it.
2: Did you have them baked?
6: No, they were just
7: oysters.
6: Raw.
7: Rockefellers.
1: You remember
7: really
1: at camp when campers would baby bird them to you? You'd open your mouth and they'd put it in your mouth.
2: Here is a suggestion. They often say that anything that's going to make you sick is on the shell. So if you're scared, get them out with a spoon or a fork and eat them that way. Don't put your mouth on the shell.
4: Oh, okay.
2: It's rarely the oyster itself that's going to make you sick.
4: Gotcha.
2: Yeah.
6: I just barfed and. At a Little Caesars in Petoskey, Michigan.
7: Well, that's the problem.
6: No, no, I didn't get them.
7: No.
6: I'd eaten them at home, and then.
2: Oh.
6: Yeah, no. It's also so putting that in your mouth. It's so wad-ish, wad-like.
7: Oysters, Rockefeller.
2: I wouldn't assume.
4: You were able to compare.
6: Nice defense.
3: You know,
6: well played.
3: You really walked out of that one.
6: Chrissy, what do you got over there?
7: An unusual-looking raccoon in Seattle has captured the hearts of internet users around the world. Miss Kiana Hall took a now viral footage of the abnormally small creature, and the raccoon has been nicknamed Jimothy since the video took the internet by storm. Other Seattle residents have shared their encounters with Jimothy, while the internet has been sharing memes, posts, and fan art inspired by him. Marsha Logsdon, an associate professor at Washington State University's Veterinary Teaching Hospital, told the Seattle Times the animal may suffer from a short spine syndrome.
6: Have you seen this thing?
2: Yes.
7: Which is a congenital deformity that causes an abnormally short neck.
4: You know, it sure doesn't slow it up, does it?
7: No.
6: It looks like if an animal was a El Camino.
7: What?
1: You know what? I'm alarmed that I know exactly what he means.
7: Kinda looks like a big bug.
6: Yeah, or a baboon or something.
1: Yeah,
6: baboon.
1: You know what? Yeah. He looks like the cartoon rendition of the Tasmanian devil.
7: Yeah.
4: I think he looks like a raccoon that really has to go number two.
7: Jimothy has been functioning well and very spry, and he has excellent signs for survival.
6: Reminds me
7: of
6: the movie Timothy, and we have the famous Cliff Note Theater, I believe.
7: Yes.
5: It's time for Oliver's Cliff Notes Hits of the 70s. This week, Timothy by the Boys from May 1971. Now here's your host, Oliver Lang.
8: Okay, let's see. Lyrics are kind of hard to understand here. I'm just reading them off the album cover. Three guys are trapped in a mine. Let's see, Joe was looking at Tim.
1: Oh, what the f***? They ate him! Oh my God! Oh, I'm gonna be sick!
5: Did you go? This has been Oliver's Cliff Notes Hits of the 70s.
6: Thank you very much. Yeah,
7: classic.
4: You're going to have to listen to that song.
6: Yeah, they eat the guy, right?
7: Yeah.
3: Yeah.
1: What? Yeah. I know?
3: It's a great melody.
6: These guys get trapped, and so they end up eating one of the guys.
1: Yeah. All I know is one of the guys went in at 180, came out at 235.
6: Okay. Uh-huh. Well, thank you very much. We'll explore that more and many other things when we return to the O'Reilly Auto Parts Studios. 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
13: 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Also, remember this, pay attention to your breath. So important. 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
1: Increasing cloud cover again this afternoon with a chance for some showers and storms. Best chance later this evening. Could see some heavier rain, especially up in the mountains, with warm temperatures still in the low 90s. With a KKTV 11 alert weather, I'm meteorologist Kevin Bloomberg.
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1: From the O'Reilly Auto Parts Studios, it's the Bob and Tom Show. Hello, hello. Christy Lee at the news desk.
2: Hi.
1: Hello. There's Pat Godwin. Hello, Pat.
3: Hello, Chick.
1: There's Josh Arnold.
4: Hi.
1: Hi. There's Ace Cosby.
5: Hello.
1: I'm Chick McGee, and saying hello to Tom. Hello, Tom.
6: Hello.
1: Hello, hello, hello.
6: I may be in and out of the room today.
1: Aloha. Hello. Oh, more Midwest funk?
2: Do you have some salad?
6: No, a truck stop burrito.
4: Is that true?
6: Yes.
2: Wow. When were you at a truck stop?
1: You know what? You're going to get a lot.
6: I'm sorry.
1: You're going to get a lot of pushback.
6: A food truck burrito. Forgive me.
2: Sorry. I was going to say, wait.
6: I can't think. I'm concentrating on my sphincter right now.
1: Okay.
2: Well, wish I had that problem. Where'd you eat? I need to go there.
1: Remember? Chrissy's all backed up.
2: Well, I'm on the other side of that coin.
6: You and I need to combine sphincters. Wait a minute.
2: That'd be interesting.
1: Object matrimony.
6: Honest to God, I was out for a walk with Kelly and the dogs last night.
1: Grabbed a taco.
6: And there was some thunder, and she looked at me and she went, "Is that your stomach?" That's how this feels.
2: Oh, sorry.
1: You know, this is all anecdotal research. Me, personally, hearing out of you. Yeah. You seem to make a lot of noise, and there are people there that want it quiet. Am I?
3: You're breathing, you're chewing.
1: The breathing, the chewing the gum, the shaking the ice, and now your stomach's making noise.
6: Well, the bigger problem is this.
1: Okay.
6: Kelly is a soft talker. This is my wife.
2: Yes.
6: Soft talker. Mm-hmm. I am half deaf.
1: Mm-hmm. No. Don't cut yourself short.
3: That's a marriage maiden.
1: You're all deaf. You're just like me, all deaf.
6: It's a result of wearing headphones at work for 45 years, whatever it is. So I'll say it again, mm-hmm. but the problem is she will not meet me halfway. So she talks at a 3. I need her to talk at about a 7, but if I say it again, she comes back at a 15.
2: Oh, I see what you're saying. Yeah.
6: So, yeah.
3: That's love for you.
6: Yeah.
1: 15 never helped anybody.
6: Yeah. I'm sorry. What'd you say? I said, okay.
4: I'm with Jake on this. This is funny. Yeah.
6: Oh, no. No, it's not funny.
3: It's pretty funny.
6: And then I've mentioned this before, and I think we have other people who have this. I know Oskay is deaf in one ear.
2: Mm-hmm. Yes.
1: I forget which one.
6: But my right ear, for whatever reason, is slightly better than my left ear.
1: Sure.
2: Mm-hmm.
6: But I always sleep on the right side of the bed from the perspective of lying down. You following me here?

0: So, and why would you have any other different perspective?
1: So I'm sleeping stage right, if you will. I'll put it in terms you can understand, Josh. So I'm sleeping stage right.
0: So I'm standing at the foot of the bed, and I'm looking at the bed. Which side are you on?
1: I'm on the left.
0: You're on the left.
2: Okay. I'll put this in terms you can understand. Hurry it up.
1: So my point being, if we're on our backs,
0: right,
1: and it comes time to go to sleep.
0: You're at a deficit already.
1: Yes, so then I've got to kind of flop over.
0: Right.
1: Which one might think would lead to a little amorous,
3: yeah, sure,
1: you know, right.
0: A little get going,
1: done. A little horizontal,
3: the beast with two backs,
0: a little something for the effort.
2: That's right,
1: a little horizontal jujitsu,
2: some risky business,
1: wrestling, judo, whatever. But that's irritating
3: to her.
4: It's irritating to her.
1: Well, yes, my presence is irritating. No, but to roll over, I'm sorry. What'd you say? Then I have to roll over like this.
0: You know what? You might be onto something. I thought it was just the noises you make. It might be you.
1: Yes, I think that's perfectly possible.
0: Yeah.
1: Yeah, what I wear, say, think, do.
4: Just like a match made in heaven to me.
0: I always like to reverse these situations. Let's say that she had trouble hearing and you...
1: I have said that so many times.
0: You would probably... You would meet her more than halfway.
2: I think so, too. Yeah. He would be accommodating.
0: Absolutely.
3: Absolutely.
1: It's the irritation factor of having to say something twice for her.
0: Sure. Right.
1: But then I get the one, ever get this one? Oh, I was just talking to, I'll say, what'd you say? Oh, I was just talking to myself.
0: Yeah.
1: Okay, so how the F am I supposed to know that?
3: Yeah.
1: So, there's, in any event, the rumbling you should start may hear in the air is my belly.
0: You should start like a product. You know, I have a hamburger helper. Maybe you should have a fight helper and... Whatever you start going, man, you can add, and there'll be an argument. There, boom.
1: That really isn't an argument.
2: Was the burrito worth it?
1: You know something? It was.
2: Yeah. Okay, yeah, sometimes it is.
4: Yep. There you go.
1: It was great.
0: I've had a truck stop burrito that's not bad. So,
2: sure.
0: Yeah,
2: we were just shocked to hear that.
4: Yeah, you were at a truck stop. Yeah.
1: Heck
4: yeah.
1: Oh, sorry, and I meant to say a food truck.
2: But, sure, yeah.
1: But yeah, no, it was amazing. The tortilla... was I think pan fried after so it was kind of a combo. It was sort of a crispy
0: flour,
1: soft tortilla. Does that make sense?
4: Yes,
3: wonderful.
4: Of course. Yeah, right.
1: Meeting the two tortilla worlds halfway. Yeah.
0: Flour or corn tortilla?
1: Flour. Yeah.
0: Excellent.
1: And it was a big one. And I don't really eat all that much food, especially at lunch. Usually just have a salad, and I ate the whole thing.
0: Wow.
1: It was just so
4: what'd
1: good.
4: You have on there? Beans, meat? What'd you got?
1: I don't know. I didn't know. The girls got it for me.
3: When did the trouble start?
4: Chicken, what do you got?
1: About 2 hours after.
3: Oh.
0: Wait a minute. They ordered you food, and then not that much
4: didn't
0: later,
4: tell you, what was
0: you
4: in
0: got
4: it?
0: A little sick?
1: Yes.
0: Maybe it's me watching Dateline too much, but.
1: Yeah. Now, there has been an omission, I will say that.
3: What?
0: You have had a clearing of the law.
1: Yeah.
0: Okay.
1: Yes, and it was of two worlds. I'm not going to get into any details.
4: Okay, good.
0: Semi-solid.
1: No, there was. I will just leave it at that.
0: Okay.
1: However, I'm hoping that there's a second stage, if you will, because the term launch is in order.
0: Now,
2: I'm about a type 6 on the Bristol scale.
1: Yeah.
0: Uh-huh. On the other side of the coin, if you flipped where we are, Christy, day
4: still
0: 3.
4: Nothing.
0: Day 3, day 4.
4: Still
3: that's
4: nothing.
3: Not good. That's not good.
4: Yeah. Did the Dukalax or whatever it's called. Yeah. Dukalax. Nothing.
2: It should be called Dukalax.
3: Yeah. Dukalax.
1: Oh, yes, yes.
4: Yes.
1: Have you tried a...
0: Duke, Lax.
4: Duke.
1: I remember at
4: those
1: one point.
4: Those soft chews taste terrible. What?
1: At one point post-surgery, this was years ago, after my arm, I had a similar thing with Pat, a very serious arm injury in my case. But a buddy of mine came over to the house where I was recovering, and he's a physician. And
4: sure.
1: He said, by the way, have you had any movements, if you will?
4: Mm-hmm.
1: And it had been 11 days.
4: Oh, I'm only on day 3.
1: And he said, well, I'll be right back. And he left, and he was gone like an hour and a half. And I thought, oh, dear God, my good friend has been killed in some kind of car accident, trying to get my bowels functioning. But he returned, and he had the tripartite, if you will, method.
4: What's that?
1: He had your Dulcolax.
4: Right.
1: Right, in powder form.
4: Uh-huh.
1: Right, and then he had...
3: Clear liquid, sodium citrate.
1: He had some liquid thing.
0: What is this, like a three-pronged attack?
1: Yes,
0: I like
1: and
0: it.
1: Then
0: yeah.
1: He had a suppository.
4: Oh, yeah, that's not going to happen.
3: How'd that feel?
1: Well,
0: you don't like a suppository.
4: Never had one.
0: Even if it would help.
4: I don't think so.
1: The key to a suppository, Christy,
0: lubrication.
2: It's just like reverse pooping.
1: Yeah, but you got to have.
4: I don't really put my poop back in.
1: You're going to want to have a medical grade latex glove.
4: Well, of course, yes.
1: And I always have hundreds of them at my house.
4: So do I.
0: And the suppositories are well lubricated.
3: Are they? Ski glove.
4: Yeah. I've never...
1: The point being, after the if you will, the triple action attack.
4: Yeah.
1: I gave birth to what I often describe as a sandpaper softball.
4: Oh. Yeah.
1: It was quite the relief, but as the movie, I guess, said, there will be blood.
4: Oh.
1: But well worth it.
4: What a way to start the day.
1: Hey, it's your fault.
0: This is my son, HW.
4: Did you hear that? It was my fault.
1: Your fault.
4: He's the one that came in here and said his...
3: I heard it.
4: That's okay.
1: I just said there may be extraneous... sonic activity in the room.
0: Brick House.
2: And injectables.
1: It's a brick. Wah, wah, wah, wah house. Ouch. Brick House Nutrition. I've just been handed a pack of Cheez-It. See, I always thought it was Cheez-Its. It's Cheez-It. Singular.
4: Yes.
1: But there's more than one in here. This is a mistake. Sorry. back to Brick House. 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The GLP-1s, they call them. And I guess there's a GLP-2. I can't keep track. 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
8: 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Do have heavier volume over off of Powers at InterQuest, also near Fountain Boulevard, and Highway 94 at Mark Scheffel also picking up in volume. I'm Sean Martinez. That's traffic.
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1: Welcome back to the Bob and Tom Show. We're in the O'Reilly Auto Parts Studios. There's Chrissy Lee at the news desk.
2: Hello.
1: Hello. There's the one, the only. Hello, Pat Godwin.
3: Hey, Chick.
1: There's Josh Arnold.
4: Before we get to letters today, I have an oral letter because I have a question about something I've seen in the green room for Tom.
1: Excellent.
2: Right. What's that?
1: There's Ace Cosby.
5: Hello.
1: We'll figure it out together.
4: Yes.
1: I'm Chick. Hello, Tom. Josh.
6: Yes.
1: That's a problem.
4: The answer might be you don't know.
1: Ah.
4: But this was found in, for those who don't know, our green room, there's sort of an everybody section, and then there is a Tom section.
2: Right.
1: Exactly. Where he has his own stand, if you will.
4: Yeah,
1: his shelves.
4: Own, yeah.
6: My own coffee machine.
2: Yes.
4: Sure, yeah.
6: I don't know. I did not ask for that.
1: Sure, you don't.
6: I think I just behaved in such a way that it became obvious if I don't get it, there's going to be a problem.
1: Squeaky wheel always getting the grease.
2: Yeah.
4: Sure. Yeah, yeah. Which is great. It all works out fine.
6: I just don't want any of your filthy hands touching my stuff.
2: Okay.
4: Well, I have touched something because I had to bring it in here to ask you what was going on.
6: Okay, what is it?
4: So you have your special stir sticks, you have your special spoons, and a lot of these things are in totes, and they're in individual totes.
6: It goes on and on.
4: Well organized.
2: Uh-huh.
4: Well, I happen to notice just now the spoon tote.
2: Yeah. Uh-huh.
4: Somebody, and I don't know if it was you, Tom, has taped.
6: I did that.
4: Has taped paper over the handle holes of the tote.
6: Yeah,
2: Tom,
6: because
2: did that.
6: The spoons were falling out where the holes were.
4: Well, that does answer.
6: And I've gone through about 10 different brands of spoon.
1: And these are the right spoons?
6: Yeah, and I have 1,000 of them.
1: Okay.
2: Those are your favorite.
6: Yeah, that's the spoon I use for my cereal every morning.
4: Okay.
1: And now, wait a minute. What has he done? He taped up the holes in the bin?
4: So there's a handle here.
3: Why would they fall out?
1: Okay.
6: Because there's holes there.
4: But so you're saying oftentimes the spoon would make its way out.
6: So I taped it up, yes.
1: So now the hole
6: is... Don't touch the spoon part if you're going to put it back.
4: I'll use it.
1: Yeah. So the...
2: It looks like some of those spoons have been mixed up.
1: It's isn't
3: stationary.
1: Even
3: it's
1: with the
3: moving.
1: Floor, if you will, of the bin. I'm just concerned how they get out the hole.
3: They don't.
6: Yes, well, you fill it to the top, and right now it's only half full.
2: Okay.
4: All right. Well, I saw it.
6: I have a system. My iced tea bags are in
4: one
6: thing. I've got a rack for the coffee.
4: I just wanted to know how this incorporates. Oh, I also noticed you put a paper towel on the bottom of the tub.
1: Yeah, now what's that for?
4: Is it so that the spoons don't touch the bottom?
6: Yeah, the bottom could be filthy.
2: Oh my God.
6: I do wash that every now and then.
1: Now, what about the just the filthiness of a regular run of the mill paper towel? You worry about that?
6: Yeah. No. Those are.
2: You don't worry about the germs that sit
3: bleach
2: on top.
3: The towel.
4: Well, I am worried now. I have a feeling all those spoons are being thrown away.
3: Oh yeah.
2: Oh yeah.
1: Oh yeah. You brought them in here. They're filthy.
6: I'm not
1: now.
6: That insane.
1: Once again, don't cut yourself short.
6: I told you, my friend Sean, there were some painters over at his house.
2: Mm-hmm.
6: And after they were painting some of the interior rooms, after they left, he took all of the toilet paper that had been in the spinner things, threw it all away and put in new ones.
2: Did they even use his bathrooms?
6: I don't know. But my level of paranoia is certainly not that bad.
4: I'm going to try this spoon. This is a solid spoon. It's not bending.
6: These are great. These are the best. These are the Cadillacs.
4: How's the mouth fit?
1: Are they actual plastic or are they made from plant fiber or do we know?
6: No, they're biodegradable plastic.
1: They are.
6: Yes.
4: Yeah. And you can tell. But it's a sturdy spoon and...
6: Nice mouthfeel.
1: Let me ask you this. Would you be proud to use that at a formal occasion?
4: Yes, I'd
1: as
4: be
1: part of your table.
4: Zero shame.
1: No kidding.
4: Especially like a nicer outdoor banquet.
3: Okay. Right. So they were flying out the sides of that tray.
6: Yes.
1: Time and time again, I'm getting the feeling. So much so that you had to tape up the holes to keep the spoons
6: in
1: the box.
6: Yes, I probably should ask someone to get me a different bin.
1: There you go.
2: This
4: it works
2: fine.
1: There
4: you
1: go. Cut it off at the choke point. You're right.
2: You don't need another.
6: And
2: bin.
6: And she was able to find a perfect bin to hold my iced tea. My iced tea little container thing. You remember that I inadvertently hit the wrong button and got like 30 of those?
2: Yes.
6: Each one has like 100 tea bags in it.
4: Oh yeah.
6: Yeah. So we're never going to have to order iced tea bags again. I got plenty.
2: There you go.
4: All right. Just curious.
6: I've got my system.
4: Yeah. Yeah.
6: It's all down. I can get it done in, whatever, 7 minutes.
4: Very nice.
2: You eat your breakfast in 7 minutes? That's not good for your stomach.
1: You put a clock up on yourself?
6: I just know how long it takes because I get in here at a certain time and I enter this room at a specific time.
4: I say you change nothing. Whatever you're comfortable with, you do it.
3: It's working.
1: Yeah.
4: Yeah.
6: Today there was an interruption. I don't want to get back to the intestinal issue.
1: No, go ahead.
6: It was a welcome interruption, I must say.
4: We want help. Scatological.
6: Yes.
2: Well, apparently that's what our listeners are talking about, too. Christy, my wife and I were vacationing in Hawaii, and we were both dealing with my current dilemma.
6: Christy is incredibly constipated.
2: We were advised by friends that eating papaya would fix the problem.
1: I've heard that. It's
4: very good
2: Boy,
4: for digestion.
2: Boy, were they right. It worked so well, we started referring to papaya as poopaya.
3: Oh, that's so funny.
1: Did not know that. Also, I've heard...
2: I have not heard that either.
1: Coconut is a... will give you the runs.
2: Really?
1: Yeah.
6: Hmm. I don't have to worry about that. I hate coconut.
1: I love the taste of coconut. Don't like the stray hairs that seem to
6: the
1: coconut.
6: The mouthfeel.
2: Yeah. Thank you, Charles.
6: It's like eating spaghetti that's got hair in it.
1: Right.
6: It is time to check into the mailbag.
4: I got your mailbag right here. Uh-huh.
6: I'll start her off, as they say in the Allman Brothers, Barry starts her off.
1: Uh-huh.
6: As the bass kicks in for Whip and Post.
1: Everybody's right with you on
6: great
1: that,
6: moments
1: that
6: at the mention. Fillmore.
1: Yes, sir.
4: That is funny, Christy. You did start off
2: I did
4: off
2: start
4: the
2: it off, but that's okay.
1: Yeah. Well, this is the one I start off with, therefore that we're starting off, said Tom. Yes.
6: I am not allowed to use the gentleman's name.
1: All right.
6: Although
1: is it a common name?
6: It's associated with a famous socialist. Okay.
1: Karl Marx?
2: Lenin?
1: I forget.
3: McCartney?
1: I always forget Engels' first name. Damn it.
6: Maybe Friedrich is. Not the name. That's one of the famous. Friedrich
1: Nietzsche?
6: Engels, yeah.
1: Nietzsche.
6: Isn't it Friedrich
1: Engels? Is it Friedrich Engels?
6: I'll ask Josh. Weren't you doing your...
1: Marx and Engels.
6: Nightly reading of... I forget what night you...
3: what's
6: you
3: Nietzsche night?
4: The night before was reading about the proletariat.
6: I see.
4: And the ills thereof. Or therein, I should say.
6: I used to have a guy that almost every other sentence he used the word dialectic and proletariat. God, I was hoping
4: someone... He used proletariat.
6: I was hoping someone would push him off a bridge. What a dick. Went to see Rush.
1: Hey, it is Karl Marx, Friedrich Engels. Way to go, Tom.
6: I went to see Rush, writes No Name. I really wanted to go see this show. It was in Chicago.
1: Mm. I think they're going to be in the Sphere. Did we announce that? That's kind of a rumor, yeah.
2: Rush. I haven't heard that.
6: I'll go there.
1: Red Pepper Hot rumor.
4: Yeah. Oh, cool.
6: And it's Rush. They're playing with a keyboard player, right?
5: Keyboarder and new drummer.
6: And this drummer is this lady is just... unbelievable.
1: Yeah. The keyboardist is Philip Teicher of
6: Ferranti and Teicher. Okay, that's not true.
1: Oh. You're all in for a big treat. Big treat.
6: By the way, in Chicago, a footnote already, he begins with a footnote. Malort.
4: Oh, yeah, Malort.
6: Malort.
4: Yeah.
6: What is that? Oh, that's the stuff.
1: The drink.
6: I see.
2: Yeah, in Chicago.
6: That's the drink that...
1: It's popular because it tastes so bad.
6: Yeah, right. it's a rite of passage, if you will, an initiation to Chicago. We're going to be... I think Willie's going to bring us some. That's called the Chicago Handshake.
2: Mm-hmm.
6: Anyways, he goes, with the Sea Rush, I saw four other females.
2: Whoa.
1: Other than the lady on stage playing the drums, right?
6: Other than his wife. His wife.
1: So okay.
6: I think Rush does tend to skew male.
4: Yeah, I think so. There are some...
2: I have seen them
4: I'm
2: live.
4: Surprised, though, that... I mean, obviously, there are more there than four. It's a large place, but...
3: Yeah, it can't be just...
6: One, two, right three. Now, this portion of the Bob and Tom Show features Chick McGee's
1: Simply
6: Malif Lewis voice.
1: Safe. That's right. You know, did you know in the United States there's a break-in every 26 seconds? That means somewhere right now an intruder is getting ready to break in. 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
9: 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Woodman itself also busier from Union to I-25, as well as Briargate Parkway, Voyager. I'm Sean Martinez, as traffic.
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1: Hey, there's Ace Cosby.
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1: Hello. I'm Chick at the NHTSA Sports Desk. 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Hello, Tom.
6: Hello, Chick McGee. We're reading letters right now. Do you want to start her off?
1: Dear Bob and Tom Show. As a longtime listener of your show, I was flabbergasted, dismayed, and puzzled that you didn't know what random shape Tom would choose to have his pool appear. Can you guess what he suggested for the shape?
6: Again, this was an idea that Josh had. If you had unlimited funds, what shape, if you're putting a pool in, what shape would you have your pool?
1: A standard or no, show a little style.
2: Right.
1: Class.
6: Right. I mean, Nashville, Tennessee, famous for the guitar-shaped pools.
1: Yeah.
6: For example.
1: I came up with a dog bone-shaped pool.
4: I like that. That's fun.
1: That's hilarious.
4: And simple and,
1: yes. Just like me. Fun and simple.
6: not very practical.
1: Yeah, exactly.
2: Why is it not practical?
6: Well, you couldn't have a cover.
2: Well,
4: not taking into that. This scenario is just about.
1: If you're going to get a bone shaped pool, you get a bone shaped cover.
6: You couldn't.
4: Custom. These shaped pools.
3: You get a custom.
4: The person who gets a shaped pool has pool people.
2: Right.
4: Where they don't even worry about a cover.
6: Yeah. Well, if they have trees, then they have a pool full of leaves over them. Okay, sorry.
2: Why are you,
6: Go. What am I supposed to have? What's the shape of my pool?
1: Tom would have his pool in the shape of the state of Michigan.
4: Of course. That's a fun one, too.
2: Yes.
1: At least.
6: And the UP would be a giant hot tub.
4: There you go.
6: And there'd be the Mackinac Bridge.
1: Yes. He mentions the Mackinac going across your pool.
2: Yeah.
6: Oh, that'd be cool.
5: Or a reasonable model. You couldn't fit the entire bridge.
6: I think you'd have the Mackinac Bridge connecting the hot tub to the pool.
2: Yeah, of course.
6: This is
1: it's from Scott. Scott in Midland, Michigan.
6: Oh, thank you very much. My aunt was from Midland, Michigan.
1: Is that right?
6: That's right.
1: That's where they bottle the paranoia, right? Wasn't your aunt paranoid?
6: No, the other aunt.
1: Oh, I'm sorry.
6: Yeah.
2: Okay. Is your mother's
6: sister? Yes, my mom's sister, Janet.
2: Okay.
1: Now, were they really your mom's sisters, or were they just someone she met playing softball?
6: Yes, my mother had seven siblings, two sets of twins.
3: Lots of friends.
1: Was your mom an amazing athlete?
6: Yes.
5: Tommy, say hello to your Aunt Cesara.
1: Look how light her eyes are, and look how dark her head
2: is. Was Aunt Gert, was she your mom's sister, too?
6: No.
2: That was your dad's.
4: This is your aunt.
6: That was my dad's aunt.
1: Spell that for me.
6: My dad had almost no living relatives.
2: Okay. All right.
6: Seriously.
1: How do you spell Aunt
2: Gertie.
6: It was Gertrude. But they called her Gurk.
1: Gerk.
2: Oh, like a gherkin?
1: Yeah.
2: Like a pickle?
6: Yeah.
1: she liked a pickle.
6: She was the one.
1: Give me that pickle.
6: She was old when I was young.
2: Okay.
6: You know what I'm saying? When
4: you're
6: like six.
1: Yesterday, when I was young.
6: You know, she's six. You're six, and she's 90.
2: Sure.
6: And every Christmas, she's still alive. That one.
1: Come get
6: she's
1: her.
6: She's the one.
3: Is she still with us?
6: This is the first time I. She'd be 170. She's the one. This is where I learned the word cremains.
3: Yeah.
6: The cremated remains of Andy Gurk. They were in kind of a little thinner than a shoebox.
2: A little tin?
6: It was a box. It was the shape of a shoebox, but thinner.
4: Uh-huh. Loaded with silverfish.
6: with a silvery top. And she was in that, ashes.
3: Why couldn't they get an urn?
6: And it was in our garage.
2: In your garage.
6: Absolutely. Right next to the human door that goes from the garage to the kitchen.
4: And the plunger. Yeah.
6: And,
1: did you hear what he just said? The human door.
2: Not the dog door.
1: How stupid does he think we are?
6: Well, no, I mean, you say
1: I have to explain them.
6: The door, it's not the garage door.
1: No.
6: The human door. And then,
1: and
6: there was a shelf right there on the right, and she was in that, and I put the Haida key in there.
2: Mm.
6: So that lock, if it's still in that house, has a little bit of Andy Gurk in it.
3: In a box?
6: To this day.
2: Why was she in an urn on your mantle or something?
4: You clearly didn't care about her.
1: Yeah.
6: Well, after a decade or so, my mom took her somewhere and spread her at the bottom of a tree or something.
4: Oh, Lilith Fair.
3: With the key?
2: Lilith Fair.
6: No, she kept the key.
1: I know is she was a master.
6: Where was I? Okay, back to our readings.
1: That's all I know.
6: I went to a high school in southern Ohio.
1: Okay.
6: Oh, wow.
1: Does it say the city?
6: Yes, I don't
1: want to. Can I guess? Coshocton.
2: Boy, that's a guess.
1: No. Circleville.
6: No. Where was I? Oh, and wow, this guy went there in 1963.
1: We have a new feature. Tom reading a letter.
6: Oh, wow. Now, this guy. This guy.
4: High school in 63?
6: Yeah, this guy's a man of a certain age.
2: Yes.
4: Sure.
3: Yeah.
6: Man.
1: Wait a minute. What are you saying?
6: This guy's got to be 80 plus.
1: Graduated in 63.
4: Is this letter handwritten?
2: Give the guy a break. Typed.
6: It's from Robert.
4: The guy knows what show he's writing.
1: Yeah.
4: He's not offended by anything.
6: Robert, I apologize.
1: Is this etched in stone?
6: Yes. It's written right to left in cuneiform or whatever the hell it is. We were required to swim naked in phys ed. Man, now I told you I went to an all boys day camp.
1: Yeah, you did.
6: And we had to swim naked there. And it was that day camp was the school I would eventually go to that was also all boys and to this day is all boys.
2: Uh-huh.
6: And at the what is now the old campus, we had to swim naked. And I forgot to tell you guys, there was a sort of a long ramp that went into the locker room. You'd go up the ramp and into the pool area, but the athletic director's office was right there with windows to the pool.
4: Well, naturally.
2: It was
4: all windows.
2: They tinted windows. A front row seat.
6: And
3: they were one way.
6: I can't remember the name of most of my friends' wives, but I can remember Mrs. Findlay. Mrs. Findlay had her office right there, so it was Mr.
2: Wait a minute. So you had a woman that was your athletic director?
6: No, she was Mr. Moulton's secretary.
2: Oh, okay.
6: I'm serious.
2: Uh-huh.
6: And he was a great man, but Mrs. Findlay, her office, so she would be sitting there and...
2: Watching all these boys walk by her naked.
6: She was oblivious to it.
1: Oh, I'm sure she was. Yeah.
6: She was
2: lovely. I'm sure she was oblivious.
1: I have to get back to my office. It's showdown time. They're coming up the ramp.
4: And I have to hit record for the boss.
6: And again, the logic at that time was the old-fashioned lockers would rust if there were bathing suits hanging in them, so they didn't have bathing suits. The towels would get those rust stains on them, so it looked like they were full of poop. The
1: old-fashioned lockers. Rust.
6: Yeah. If we could get back to Robert's letter.
1: Okay, yeah.
3: All right.
6: He went to, I won't name the school. We were required to swim naked. An incident occurred one year when one of the quote-unquote hoods.
1: Yep. That's what we called them.
2: You called them that, too. Yeah.
6: Took a dump in the pool. We all had to get out and were lined up around the pool. The culprit got a swat on his wet, bare ass.
3: I bet he did.
6: The sound resounded all around the pool room.
1: And it was so exciting.
6: We didn't mind since it got us out of phys ed for a day while they cleaned the pool. This happened in my school. A guy, and that poor guy was marked for life.
4: It was an accident?
6: Yeah. And they were so pissed.
1: He could have come up with a renewable, cheap form of energy.
6: Yes,
1: yeah. He'd always be known for.
6: In his obit in the alumni journal, it would say, I know his name, I'm not going to say it.
1: Well-known dumper.
6: He had a very unusual first name. But he...
1: Was it Erasmus? That's unusual.
2: That is very unusual.
6: Four letters, that's all I'm going to tell you. In any event, he...
1: Stan?
6: Yeah, they had to... did you say Dan?
4: No, he said Stan.
6: Oh, okay.
1: Yes, I said Dan.
6: It wasn't Stan.
1: I can't count either.
4: Dan with two N's.
1: Dan.
6: It's two D's. In any event, yeah, that was very impressive. We'll get back with more of your letters. We're certainly enjoying them.
2: Yeah.
6: From the O'Reilly Auto Parts Studios, this is the Bob and Tom Show.
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8: I read this interesting story the other day, which was written by a colleague of mine, about why so-called, quote, admin nights are the new book club for busy adults. Now, I learned this is a term coined by journalist Chris Collin, who wrote about this life hack in the Wall Street Journal. An admin night is when people come together for a night, a fun night, while holding one another accountable to an assignment. The ones usually considered back burner tasks, the ones that you've been putting off. The person you choose to do an admin night with matters a lot, because that's your accountability partner. That's what one person told us. People love the social aspect because it can bring these boring tasks to light, make them feel more fun, and where you go matters as well. You need to have enough space and hopefully not too many distractions. And again, don't forget to leave some time for fun. I'm Dr. Sanjay Gupta, helping you live a better life.
9: Increasing cloud cover again this afternoon with a chance for some showers and storms. Best chance later this evening. Could see some heavier rain, especially up in the mountains, with warm temperatures still in the low 90s. With a KKTV 11 alert weather, I'm meteorologist Kevin Bloomberg.
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13: I-25 in good shape through Colorado Springs, starting to back up some there. Highway 24 at Meridian, power's packed in now from Barnes down to Galley Road in both directions, and Mesa Ridge at Fountain Mesa. I'm Sean Martinez's traffic.
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2: Hi, Chick.
1: Hello. There's Josh Arnold.
3: Hi there.
1: There's Ace Cosby.
4: Howdy.
1: I'm Chick McGee. Hello, Tom.
5: For some reason, we're talking about the shapes of swimming pools. Dear Bob and Tom Show.
1: Hi.
5: Amarillo, the Big Texan Hotel.
1: That's right.
5: Pool in the shape of?
0: Texas.
5: The state of Texas.
0: Yeah.
4: That lends itself to a good pool.
5: Mm-hmm. I was swimming with my head down, and I hit my head in the southern pointy part of the state.
4: Oh, yeah.
5: Yeah, be careful of it.
0: That top little piece could be the hot tub, right? The little
4: why not? Of course.
0: Nice rectangular.
5: Is there a name for that? There is, right?
4: The panhandle.
5: Is that that's considered the panhandle?
1: The panhandle.
4: Where Amarillo,
5: but the real panhandles.
1: Florida panhandle.
5: Florida.
4: And that's other states have panhandles.
5: Those are lesser panhandles.
1: No, they're not.
5: No.
2: Lots of panhandles.
4: Now you're going to get letters.
2: Oh, boy.
4: The finest panhandle.
1: If only Michigan had a panhandle. How did they miss that? They have a UP, though.
5: They have more fresh water than any state in the world.
1: Of course.
5: One of these days, when the water wars start, you can bet your ass they're going
4: to
5: come.
4: Yep. They're the oven mitt for the panhandle.
0: Oh,
5: very nice.
2: You haven't been back in a while, have you?
5: We're actually talking about going there for a weekend in a couple of weeks.
4: Oh, nice.
5: Oh, very, very exciting.
1: Dear Bob and Tom Show, Tom was talking yesterday about in his home, he doesn't like to see the toilet plunger in the bathroom.
0: Right.
1: He keeps the toilet plunger...
5: In the garage.
1: In the garage.
4: Yes.
1: And totally justifies that and seems normal.
5: Yeah.
1: Dear Bob and Tom Show, this is Sarah from Wisconsin. So, Tom, since your plunger's in the garage, do you put your car in the bathroom?
0: No.
1: A little shot there. You weirdo.
0: Well, I have one. Kevin from Winchester.
4: You know, my grandpa had a tiny car in the bathroom. It was like a cologne decanter.
0: Yes, Avon. Oh, yeah, it was an Avon thing.
4: Oh, yeah.
0: Sold those.
2: They were huge.
0: For sure.
1: I remember one Christmas I put that on my Christmas.
0: Yes.
5: So would you squeeze it and it would...
0: No, it was glass. No.
4: Yeah, it was glass.
2: It had a top,
4: and it had a screw top.
0: Right.
5: But I mean, it was not to keep the room smelling fresh. It was
4: it was cologne. Yeah, it was one of his toiletries.
0: It was a men's cologne. Those were big.
5: Yeah, I'm not a cologne guy.
0: Well,
4: same. But that didn't.
0: You didn't grow up around us either. We were Avon people.
4: My allergy must have grown because I always liked the smell of that.
0: Really?
4: Yeah.
0: Huh.
4: So back then, it didn't bother me. Or it was a lighter cologne or something.
0: Yeah, those.
4: I remember being very pleasant.
1: I'm not a cologne guy either. Never have been. Well, high school a little bit, but that was it.
5: Pat, I assume you went through a cologne phase.
2: I did, a light lemony kind of cologne.
0: Lemony?
2: Yeah.
1: Lemony?
2: Very, very light, very light.
4: Well, he was down in the citrus world, yeah.
0: That's true, Florida.
2: The Miami girlfriend, she wanted the light cologne.
1: No kidding. Yeah.
5: And then she wanted another boyfriend.
0: Yeah, well, that is.
2: Oh, boy, did she ever.
0: Could you not bring that up?
5: Sorry.
4: Oh, boy.
2: And children and money.
0: All the things you couldn't give her.
2: I tried.
0: Kevin in Winchester said, Tom, I too grew up with the garage toilet plunger in our household. So that's, I guess, kind of a normal thing.
5: I mean, think, and also.
4: Wait, that's not normalizing because two people did it.
5: Yeah. And also, if it does have to be used, then there's a whole protocol to get it back to the garage.
0: What do? Do you take a bucket or?
5: Exactly. You take a bucket, put it in there, then you go out, then you spray the thing with Lysol,
1: and then you spray
5: the bucket.
0: Oh, what?
5: It's full of poop juice.
0: Are you?
1: There's no explaining to him.
2: You just rinse it off.
5: It's been diarrheified. You don't want it sitting there in your bathroom.
0: First of all, if you're using it for diarrhea, you've got a problem. That's not what the plunger is for.
4: You might just be.
5: Oh, do you have a separate one you keep in the garage just for diarrhea?
0: No, diarrhea
4: doesn't clog up a toilet.
0: What the hell's wrong with you?
1: Right.
5: Yeah. Sometimes I've had it so bad that it did.
2: No.
0: Oh, my. Okay.
5: Okay.
4: The toilet paper may, of course.
0: Yeah, there's that.
4: I'm surprised you don't have one of the trigger plungers.
2: What's that?
4: Oh, it essentially builds up so much pressure that it's almost like a gun that you just and it clears out the clogs.
0: Really?
5: Yeah. Is it like got a pump on it?
1: No, it's like a compressed air.
4: Yes,
1: somehow
4: it's essentially compressed air.
1: Yeah.
0: Oh, Tom, look at his eyes.
5: Wait a minute. Does it need batteries? Or?
4: Nope.
1: No.
4: Those I've seen are manual.
1: You push down on it and a blast of air?
4: Yeah.
5: Well, I haven't really found that I needed one much at my house. Everyone seems to be.
0: Yeah.
4: Yeah.
0: You don't have any boys left over there.
4: Right. My mom had four boys. Yeah.

0: is a good point.
1: Yeah.
0: Although I remember one time.
1: Girls don't poop.
0: At my old house, the one over here. The
2: they just explode when they're
0: 72. The guy came poop. Over and he was, this was the house that had been built in 1924. So there were obviously going to be some issues.
1: Yeah.
0: And he came over and he had all the tools and he removed a doll's head from the toilet.
3: Ugh.
0: So that was Lucy's doll.
1: Uh-huh.
0: I'm not sure at what point she thought it was a great idea to flush the little dolly's head down the toilet.
4: But very mad at her.
5: I imagine in a 1924 house, there were also some signs that need removing from the porch area.
2: Yeah.
0: I got a story I could tell you, but I won't.
2: If not, some sort of...
0: you don't want to go into the...
2: collectible gnome or something.
0: The founding.
1: Statues
3: needed to be removed.
1: Statue, yeah, holding a lantern.
2: Some sort of... some sort of... yeah, piece of statue that...
3: Horse guy.
0: No, no, no, no. The never mind. Dear Bob and Tom Show. As a freshman in high school in 1970, writes John, boys did swim nude. There was also a periodic inspection of organs to check for cleanliness.
3: What?
0: Okay.
2: We have to check your organ.
3: For cleanliness. They've just been in a pool.
5: This looks clean. It smells clean.
3: Does it taste clean?
2: Taste it.
0: By the way, this was the last year they did this at my school. Yeah, that...
5: On my butt, it feels clean.
2: No, my butt feels dirty. Very dirty.
0: Once again, they're... We found out yesterday at YMCAs all over the country.
1: Yeah.
0: For years, it was men only, and it was naked swimming, no bathing suits.
1: Yep.
0: But those days have gone. It's a good thing. Yeah, because it's
3: for some.
0: I think for everyone, very creepy. Very creepy.
5: We can get somebody from NAMBLA on the phone. They might say they missed those days.
0: Boy, what a reference! Wow,
3: the good old days.
0: Yeah. Well, but right now. That sports desk is brought to you by NHTSA.
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8: I-25 still in good shape through Colorado Springs. Do have heavier volume over off of Powers, especially between Barnes and Platt. Also seeing heavy volume at Mark Sheffield Stewart going to the East Gate to Peterson. I'm Sean Martinez. It's traffic.
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2: 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We're in the O'Reilly Auto Parts Studios. Christy Lee at the news desk.
3: Hi.
2: Hello, Pat Godwin.
4: Hello, Chick.
2: Hi, Josh.
5: Hi.
2: There's Ace Cosby.
6: Hi, Chick.
2: Hi, I'm Chick. Hello, Tom.
4: Hello, Chick McGee.
2: Hello.
4: Got another nice letter here. If we could interrupt our sports broadcast for just a moment.
2: Yes, it hasn't started, but go ahead.
4: We had a news story yesterday. Chris, do you remember the essence of it? It was at Airbnb, and was it in California?
7: I have.
4: And they got there, and right there, and they...
3: And one of the picture frames was a picture of the family at the beach, and they recognized it that, hey, wait, that's us. Yeah.
4: Kind of random.
3: Yeah, it was at a San Diego Airbnb.
4: There we go.
3: Yeah, the photo taken over a decade before, shot by a local photographer, and has been used to decorate local rental properties. Apparently, this is something, I guess there's a website you go to if you own a rental property. I need pictures, and they will send them to you. I don't know.
4: Similar. We were at a restaurant, one of those restaurants that has junk all over the walls.
3: See, this is one of my contentions.
2: Sure.
3: Yeah, I've always wondered about this.
4: We looked over, and there was my grandfather's high school diploma.
2: Wow. How weird.
4: They said they bought it at a junk shop and hung it on the wall.
2: Wow.
3: See,
4: that's so funny.
3: Yes. Do you ever look at, well, you don't go to places like that, but I've done that. I've looked around and said, wonder if I know these people. Yeah.
4: I've got enough places that have stuff.
2: I love looking at old photos like that.
3: I do too.
4: Yeah. I mean,
5: like if I'm ever dragged to an antique mall or something like that, that's what I, go look around. I'm just going to check these out.
4: Right. And Fridays had all the.
3: Right.
5: Oh, yeah.
3: Cracker Barrel had it, and then some of them rebranded.
5: Oh, then they went back though, didn't they?
3: Yeah, but mine's kind of still the rebranded one, so it doesn't have as much stuff on the walls.
4: You ever go to one of those stores that has lots of antiques and there's a section full of old postcards?
3: Yes.
4: That's pretty cool.
5: It is cool.
4: Trying to put the stories together when you read them and what's going on. But that's sort of neat, seeing Grandpa's high school diploma.
3: Did they ask for it back?
4: I mean,
2: Dear Tammy, I'm here in South Beach, and I hope you've had enough time now to get over being angry at me. Maybe I'll come back sometime.
5: You know, I got one of those old-timey photos done.
3: Right.
5: Recently. It was a year or two ago, and we were...
2: like the Old West or something?
4: Why?
5: Yeah, my sister-in-law really wanted her family to get one of these done.
3: Okay.
5: And while we were there, I was looking at the old women's clothes, and I looked at my niece and go, should I get a picture in this dress? And she's like, yes. And so I did.
2: Nice.
5: I should get a small copy of it and just try to see if I could hang it at Cracker Barrel without anybody noticing.
3: Could you show us a copy of it?
4: Do you have it on your phone?
5: I think so.
3: I bet you are a beautiful woman.
5: Oh, I'm just frumpy and sitting in front of a butter churner.
2: Hold it now.
4: Come on. We have to see it.
2: Did you at least shave the beard or with the beard?
5: No, I think I'm full beard.
2: Nice.
5: Yeah.
3: Do you have on a bonnet?
5: Yes.
3: Oh.
4: Did your nieces laugh?
5: Not as hard as they should have for the commitment to the bit.
3: Okay. Yeah.
2: All right.
4: There was a time, and I guess maybe some of the comedy clubs still have this, but they would have the so-called comedy condo.
5: Sure.
4: Comedians would come in for a week at a time, and they would stay. They'd all stay in that same condo.
3: Sure.
4: They still have it. Oh, they do? Okay.
5: Oh, yeah.
4: Sean Morey used to take the artwork down and very carefully put his name on it as if he'd painted it and then put it back up.
5: That's silly.
2: Egomaniac.
4: Very humorous. Let's get back to the sports desk, shall we?
2: World Cup hosted by U.S., Canada, and Mexico. 48 teams, 104 games. Fox and Telemundo, which means television, report strong viewership. Spain-Argentina final was 38.937 million viewers. That's your average, including a peak of 51.685, easily setting a new record as the most. 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
4: Mm.
2: There you go.
4: Okay.
2: Until I would guess the Women's World Cup coming up. They probably set a new record, don't you think?
4: I don't know.
2: Because we win that one almost all the time. NFL training camp is here. Carolina Panthers report Arizona Cardinals reporting as well today that those teams will meet in the Hall of Fame game August 6th in Canton, Ohio. The Athletics. I think we have the video on this.
5: The Oakland Athletics?
2: Wherever they're playing, yeah. Have placed infielder Joshua Carota Grauer on the 10-day disabled list after he suffered a ruptured testicle.
3: Oh, no.
2: A foul ball. It happened so fast, we'll slow it down here for you.
4: Oh. The pitch comes in. And
2: he foul tipped it.
4: It never even hits the ground until it hits his
5: ball. Oh, dude. No.
4: Right into his balls, and then he goes down.
3: Oh, man.
2: He underwent emergency surgery to repair the ruptured testicle at St. Joseph Hospital in Phoenix. Manager Mark Kotze said the 23-year-old in great spirits.
5: No matter what the count was, I hope the umpire yelled ball one.
2: Oh.
4: I did hear as a courtesy, every other major league team for the rest of the season, this guy gets a walk if he only gets three balls.
5: Okay.
2: I think that
4: they're granting him a free.
2: I think that should absolutely be.
4: Yeah.
2: if taken seriously.
4: The audio on this, which we don't have, is so funny because the announcers don't know what's happened at first.
3: Yeah.
5: Sure.
4: So they're being a baseball announcer, you've really got to be great at stalling. And
2: it really happened quickly, too.
4: Mm-hmm. Oh, man, it is brutal to
2: Despite having suffered that ruptured testicle, the infielder, he stayed in the game, even finished the at-bat.
4: Yeah, they should give him the golden cup.
2: He lined a single to center field.
3: Yeah.
2: He then went back out in the bottom of the fifth to play third base before being replaced by defensively Donovan Walton in the bottom of the sixth, but he got over the bench. He told his manager, Mark Kotze, I really think I should go to the doctor right now. Something's going on here. I don't feel so good.
4: Oh. By the way, if you thought football only had sacks, no, this poor guy.
2: Mm.
4: I did a little homework here.
2: Uh-huh.
4: This guy should be okay. But even if they had to remove the testicle, he would still be able to father a child.
3: Well, of course. He's still got another one.
2: Yeah.
3: Yeah.
4: It's just one healthy testicle is enough to make enough sperm to get a female partner pregnant, it says right here.
5: Yes. Sure.
4: Yeah. The testicle often cannot be saved.
5: No, you don't want to.
3: You don't want a ruptured
5: one. Necropsy in that area.
4: Yeah. It says it takes a force of at least 50 pounds or more to rupture a testicle.
5: I'd say it had that.
4: Oh, ooh. Yeah.
2: Yeah.
5: Off the bat like
2: with
5: that.
2: With force to spare.
5: Yeah.
6: He still played.
5: Well, he probably wasn't diagnosed until, but he just knew he would, it hurts. I got hit in the nuts. And then then he found out how bad it was after he left the game.
4: Buy me some new nuts and Cracker Jack.
2: The feeling of getting hit in the balls doesn't last. It's intense, but it doesn't last that long, and it kind of ebbs, and then
4: I'll bet in this case, as Josh suggested, it probably kept hurting.
5: Yeah, hey, this isn't getting any better.
3: Does it bleed if it ruptures? I mean,
6: maybe internally.
3: Sure. Okay.
5: I bet it swells.
4: It says here, when a testicle ruptures, the tunica, albuginea breaks, and I can't read any of this.
2: Oh, yeah.
4: The semi-nefarious tubules.
3: Yeah?
2: A nefarious testicle. He's being held for questioning.
4: Check out. Yeah, who knows?
5: For criminal mischief.
4: Mm-hmm. Poor guy. And 10 days isn't enough.
5: You know, my testicle should be held under criminal mischief.
2: Is that
3: really?
2: Right?
5: I guess technically they haven't committed a crime, but they want to every now and again.
2: The dirtier the better. Right? Yeah. And speaking of getting hit in the
7: stupid world record.
2: A small town in Minnesota, now home to the world's tallest nutcracker.
4: What are the odds that this story would come out tonight?
3: What are the odds?
2: Standing nearly 66 feet tall.
5: That's huge.
2: That's a six-story building. Am I right on
5: now
2: that?
5: Now, it better be functioning.
4: It is.
5: Okay.
2: The Uncle Sam themed nutcracker.
5: Funny.
2: Has a working jaw.
5: Okay.
2: The giant figure named Vern the Patriot.
5: Oh, is Uncle Sam copywritten?
2: Uncle Sam themed.
4: This is confusing.
5: Vern the Patriot.
2: It cost about $600,000 to build this thing, funded through donations and grants. The project celebrates an unusual year-round love of nutcrackers in the small town of Laverne, Minnesota.
5: Oh, there's your Vern.
3: What size nut do they use?
4: Well, wait till you see this.
5: The planter's
4: okay,
5: mobile.
4: There's a picture of the thing.
3: Oh, okay.
5: Oh, Mr. Peanut's been murdered, hasn't he?
4: Yeah. So it looks like a giant Uncle Sam.
5: Oh, yes. We've all seen those.
6: Yes,
5: the
6: yeah,
5: regular
6: course.
5: Size.
2: Absolutely.
6: It's not too bad.
5: I like it.
6: Yeah.
4: But it is functional. It does have a hinge. Although, since it's vertical, it'd be pretty hard to get a nut up there. But
2: how many times have I heard that?
4: I did a little homework here.
2: Again?
6: That's a lot of homework.
4: The largest nut in the world is called the coco de mer, which can weigh up to 60 pounds.
2: It has a horse face.
4: And we have a photograph of one. It is referred to as a butt nut, B-U-T-T.
3: Oh, yes. It looks like a butt.
4: It looks just like a large human ass.
5: It's so humpable.
4: I mean, it is exactly like a butt.
2: What does it say?
5: It's got a top of the thighs.
2: I see that and my mouth starts to water. What do you think?
4: It has a vertical cleft. Yeah. Is that the term I'm looking for?
5: Yeah.
4: I mean, it looks just like...
5: It even has thigh gap.
3: Yeah.
4: Yes.
3: Yeah.
4: It looks like a sweet black ass.
5: They could call it the Minaj nut or something.
2: Yes, they could.
5: Yeah.
6: The Lopez.
4: Is it not black?
6: Well,
5: it is.
6: Tom, seriously.
5: But I mean, it does.
2: What is that name of that movie? Sweet Sweet Badass or
4: Sweet Sweet Badass is badass song. Yeah,
5: that's a good. Yeah. That's a good. And the movie about the making of is
2: right,
5: really
2: right,
5: good.
2: Right. Yeah.
4: That guy was terrific.
2: Mario Van Peebles, right?
4: Yeah. Melvin.
5: Melvin did the original.
4: Melvin Van Peebles.
2: Melvin
4: absolutely.
2: And Mario.
5: Yeah. Yeah, those are cool guys.
4: Am I wrong? It looks exactly like a butt.
3: It does. Yes.
5: Yeah.
4: And
6: I wonder what it tastes like.
2: How many times have I said that? I wonder what that sweet ass tastes like.
4: And am I correct in saying coco de mer, that's C-O-C-O, new word, D-E-M-E, the new word, M-E-R. The mer is C, right?
6: Yeah, that's C.
5: Mm-hmm. It's what, M-A?
4: M-E-R.
5: Oh, it's M-E-R. Like, it might mean C, yeah.
4: Does that mean chocolate of the sea?
2: Oh, maybe. No, it's chicken of the sea. Come on.
4: Coco?
2: Yeah, chicken.
4: Okay.
2: come on, keep
4: really?
2: It.
4: Really? That's chicken?
3: No.
4: I didn't know that.
3: Sure.
5: Does it have
2: of
5: milk
2: course.
5: In it?
4: I have a, speaking of chicken.
2: You never have milk and chicken?
4: To get a...
5: My dad had milk with every dinner. It always kind of grossed me
3: he
5: out.
3: He did?
6: White milk?
2: Like full on 100% milk?
5: Yeah, just a big glass
3: as
5: of milk.
3: As an adult?
6: Yuck.
5: Yes.
3: Man.
5: I would watch him take a huge bite of spaghetti and then wash it down with a big sip of milk.
2: No kidding.
6: Yes.
5: Oh,
6: it's
5: nuts.
3: It is nuts.
5: Maybe it was an army thing. I don't know.
2: Huh. Maybe he missed milk being in Nam.
5: Yeah, maybe.
2: I swear I'm going to have milk for the rest of my life.
5: Yeah.
4: These are the O'Reilly Auto Parts Studios. This is the Bob and Tom Show. Beep, beep,
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10: 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Do have a heavier volume over off of Powers, especially between Barnes and Platt. Also seeing heavy volume at Mark Sheffield Stewart going to the East Gate to Peterson. I'm Sean Martinez. It's traffic.
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2: Ready to go, sir.
1: Hello, Pat Godwin.
3: Hey, Chick.
1: Hello, Josh Arnold.
4: Hi.
1: There's Ace Cosby.
5: Hello.
1: Hello, indeed. I'm Chick, and hello, Tom. All of a sudden, just busy as a beaver, not being on the air.
4: I'm very, very busy.
6: Sizing my straw.
1: Of course you
3: all
1: are.
3: Right. Good,
2: sizing?
3: Good.
2: You have to cut them?
6: Yeah, they're a little too long.
1: You have to have your jeans altered, and you have to have your straws altered.
3: Boy, I can't help but appreciate the man likes what he likes.
1: He knows what
3: he does it.
1: Yeah.
6: See, look at that now. That straw bends right there at the
3: that's
6: top.
3: That's a picture perfect.
6: Look at this iced tea.
3: Yeah.
6: Isn't this gorgeous?
3: I love it.
6: Oh, boy.
3: A good ice ratio.
6: Yes. Yeah. Perfect.
3: Yeah.
5: Sweet.
3: Yeah.
6: And I judge restaurants on their iced tea.
1: Sweet, sweet brown tea.
3: You know who has really good iced tea, and I feel like they're underrated, or
1: win me over.
3: McDonald's
6: really
3: has a really good brew iced tea.
2: A little strong. I sometimes have to go half.
3: Oh, I can see why you would want to cut it. I like it stronger.
2: Do you like it strong like that? Yeah, they do have great iced tea
6: on road trips. That's the go to.
3: Yes.
2: So does Chick-fil-A. They have good ice.
3: They do.
2: Yes.
1: You know what else Chick-fil-A has? A really good chicken breast sandwich.
2: Mac and cheese, too.
3: Your orange slice? Yeah. Their chicken is phenomenal.
6: Ace is asking a fair question. Where is my orange slice?
2: Oh, that is a fair.
6: Get Miss Hooker on that, please.
2: Oh, poor girl.
6: I do recommend, I'd like to change your life, iced tea lovers. Instead of lemon, which to me ruins iced tea, a nice orange slice. I'm not sure why. It's one of the nuanced things that makes life better.
3: I didn't know that you were a lemon ruins iced tea.
6: I throw it away.
3: Gotcha.
1: Awesome.
2: Chick changed my life in vodka sodas with an orange slice rather than a lemon years ago.
6: Chick changed many lives by saying at least two shots.
1: And I also changed many vodka bottlers' lives by keeping them afloat for right up until including last night. Thank you very much.
3: People don't give you enough credit for helping the economy.
1: Thank you, Josh. That's refreshing.
6: Yesterday, big story yesterday, coffee drinkers.
2: Yeah, you can have up to 5 cups a day as long as it's just black coffee.
3: Which is interesting because we've always joked that any coffee story is 3 cups.
2: Right.
3: They always say 3 cups. But they went, no, you know what? 5 is okay.
6: Well, that way, if you have 5 cups of coffee, that way you're going to be awake on the toilet all day. That's the beauty of that.
3: I'm so glad I don't have that gastro...
1: Yeah,
2: the coffee, coffee thing.
3: Yeah.
6: Oh, and many people have a system.
3: I know.
6: Coffee at 7:30. Sit down at 9:15.
1: Every now and then, the coffee will. I call it the colon ringer. Every now and then, but it doesn't happen every time.
3: Are you a coffee on the weekends guy?
1: Yeah. Every now and then. Yeah,
3: you are?
1: Absolutely.
2: Do you make it at home or go out?
1: No, coffee's out there. I'm trying to learn from Tom.
2: Okay.
3: No kidding. I didn't know this.
1: Yeah.
3: You'll get in your car and go get a coffee.
1: Absolutely. I get
6: every day.
1: Every now and then, I'll get a cake pop.
2: Oh, nice.
3: That's wonderful.
1: Or if it's a special occasion, those lemon cake slices they have at Starbucks.
3: You're exactly right.
6: And by the way, are you like me?
1: I'm like you in every way.
6: Deliberately go to places that give you the little doggy cup.
3: Oh, yeah, the pop cup.
6: Yep. God, I love that.
3: Yeah. I get it, and I don't even have to. I got a call once. It was really embarrassing.
7: He gets a cat pop.
1: I don't know how they know, but they know it's Saturday. They know it's Sunday. They know when I'm going to Starbucks. They are sitting at the door. Here we go.
3: Oh, I love it.
1: Let's go.
6: Oh.
1: Get the pup cup.
3: And it always gets on their nose.
1: It's adorable. Just adorable.
6: What a great idea.
1: Oh, yeah.
6: I certainly appreciate that. Thank you for those.
3: If I owned a fast food franchise, I would have pup fries where it's just like 3 in a little paper sleeve.
1: Yes.
3: And I need some pup fries, too.
1: Just get absolutely.
6: What was your great dog pizza place?
3: We never said it on the air because I still am trying to figure out how to.
6: Okay, never mind.
3: No, it's okay. I still think it's viable.
6: Okay.
3: Well, do you?
6: Yes.
1: Absolutely not.
6: I just don't want to say
1: you're
6: it
1: living
6: in
1: a,
6: I don't want to.
3: Oh, no, you're okay.
1: You're living in a fool's paradise.
3: Well, I just don't know how to do it.
6: Explain how it would work.
1: He doesn't want to because it's a great idea.
2: Oh, okay. Well, steal his idea.
3: Am I being silly? Should we just talk about it?
1: It may or may not be especially attractive to dog owners.
3: Yes. Yeah. You know what? I'm not ready to talk about it.
4: I'm lost. Dog
6: no, no, no.
2: Don't
6: did
2: talk
6: we
2: about
6: find
2: it.
6: Did you find the other video of this of the nut thing?
1: What other nut thing?
6: Okay, I'll dig it up for you. We had the story about the giant
2: nutcracker
6: and what was it like Revere, Minnesota?
2: Laverne.
1: Laverne.
3: You just got some sass, I think, from the I guess.
6: Yeah, this is it.
2: Oh, there
6: now,
2: it
6: do,
2: is.
6: Do you have the guy? Okay. Explain what I'm talking about, Chris. Okay, this guy's opening up a box,
2: right? With the
6: world's largest nut in it.
2: Coco de mer, is that?
6: And it looks like what? It's called a butt nut. It looks just like a giant black ass.
3: Mm-hmm. And I mean, complete with like, it's almost pornographic.
6: Yeah,
2: yeah.
6: It's got the gluteal cleft, if you will.
3: Well, and then even like it's sort of labial, like
6: yes,
1: and hemorrhoids or something.
4: Yeah,
1: there,
4: something.
1: Right?
4: Oh, yeah. There's a polyp. There.
1: Like you know what? Now that you say that, Josh, that's exactly what that reminds me.
2: Or it could look like a giant front portion of a lady.
3: Oh, with like a fupa.
6: No, but it's called a butt nut, not a vag nut.
3: The vag nuts are always sold out.
4: You can't get them.
2: You know, they'd sell more, maybe.
1: I find the fupa objectionable.
3: I don't mind a... Well, yeah. To each their own.
6: Okay.
3: Yeah.
6: Okay. I'm lost that I'm here. Okay, let's move forward here.
1: I'm saying no.
6: Welcome back.
1: I find it objectionable.
6: Welcome back
1: all.
6: To the Bob and Tom program. Happy to be here. And once again, at the Bob and Tom website, we have lots of interesting things, of course, and a new little... What do you call it? A box you can click on?
2: And, okay.
6: You know, hey, look, don't get these technical terms.
1: When these contests come up and things, can you at least try to hide your disdain for the entire process? Please.
6: This isn't disdain. I asked for this. I said,
1: what is this? A little bot thing?
6: No, a box. You can just go to our website and click, and then you'll be.
3: It's a click here. We'll just call it a click here.
6: And you can send us an email.
2: Okay.
6: I found out something cool, by the way, the other day.
3: What's that?
2: The internet?
6: I was talking to one of my... Oh, it's very funny.
1: Something like a roller. People have their luggage with rollers on them.
6: I was talking to my 13-year-old daughter on the phone, and it was on the thing where you can see her.
2: FaceTime, yes.
6: Thank you very much.
1: Nope.
3: And I'd also like to think that you were in the kitchen and she were in the living room.
6: No, that's with the walkie-talkies.
3: Oh, yeah, that's right. Yeah. Yeah.
6: Whatever
3: Which
6: you get
3: is
6: a,
3: real fun.
6: Yeah, every kid,
3: fun.
6: As soon as you get a kid a walkie-talkie, the next thing you know, they're 10 feet away from you going, Roger that. 10-4. Yeah, the walkie-talkies. On the FaceTime thing.
2: Uh-huh.
6: You can press a button.
2: Oh, here we go.
6: And it transcribes it, and you can read what they're saying.
3: Oh, no kidding.
1: Oh, my God.
3: I honestly didn't know that.
4: Oh, yeah.
6: I mean, like, right, literally. Yeah. I mean, it's all of a sudden, it's closed captioned.
3: That's great for, like, grandparents and...
6: I almost took my eyes off the road.
1: Do you know?
6: I wasn't driving. It's a joke.
1: If you're somewhere where someone's speaking a foreign language and they're talking to you, you can hold your phone up to them and it instantly
6: translates it
1: for you.
6: It's amazing.
1: Yeah,
6: but but this was just in English, just closed caption conversation.
3: That's helpful.
6: Yeah, it was great.
2: Do you watch all your TV shows with closed captioning?
6: Yeah,
1: absolutely.
2: We do.
4: You do?
2: Yeah,
1: absolutely.
6: Some of them.
2: Yeah.
3: I can't stand it.
4: No way.
2: Really?
1: You don't like
2: closed
1: depends.
4: That's not the art form.
6: It depends because especially comedy doesn't work because the timing
2: is off. Yeah.
6: There's also a lot of homonyms they get wrong.
1: I thought you guys were a lot of hum.
6: The homosexual cunt.
1: Is that
4: homosexual? What was that?
6: That was a preacher.
1: Let's not let that fly by
6: on a Sunday show. Talking about the evils of
3: the homosexual cabal.
6: I love those guys.
1: You know what? It is homosexual.
3: Some of those guys, yeah.
1: Yes.
6: They're hilarious. And usually they're gay, but behind the scenes, you know. Dear Bob and Tom Show, I have tasted the butt nut.
3: Really?
6: It was awful. It tasted like ass.
1: You know what they say.
3: Okay.
1: Once you go once you go butt nut, you never go.
6: Once again, the
1: back.
6: Butt nut is actually called the real name of it is the Coco de Mer.
2: So it sounds like chocolate of the sea.
6: Yeah.
2: Right?
6: Yeah. Yeah. It makes no sense. But it is, in fact, called by everybody a butt nut, B-U-T-T.
3: Maybe they're found on islands and they're often floating in the water
4: there. That's exactly right, I bet.
6: Oh, is that why? Oh, that makes
3: sure.
4: That makes a lot of sense. Yeah.
2: Well,
6: I would promote
2: sense.
6: It.
3: Oh, that's right.
6: I would promote these as a food, but that would be a butt plug. See, I'd be plugging it on the air, chick, you see.
1: Is there any way would you ever even consider using a butt plug? Yes or no?
6: How do you know I don't have one in right now?
1: I don't.
4: Yeah.
1: You're absolutely right.
2: We would love
6: Let me tell you something. What day of the week is it?
1: If you do have one in right now,
6: it's Mo Howard.
1: You don't have to. For the rest of, for the rest of our time together, you don't have to get me anything for Christmas. If you really haven't one in right now.
6: Sorry. We're going to come right back to the O'Reilly Auto Parts Studios. 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
24: We've all been there, in a boring meeting, a long lecture, struggling to stay awake. 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Aside from the obvious, making sure you're getting enough sleep, there are a couple quick pick-me-ups that experts recommend before you take your seat. If you have time, you might try to squeeze in a quick nap, just a couple minutes even. 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Or try to pop outside for a quick walk, get your blood and your hormones pumping, splash some cold water on your face, or grab a cup of coffee, obviously. 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Of course, you could also make a point to engage in the meeting. 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I'm Dr. Sanjay Gupta, helping you live a better life.
25: Increasing cloud cover again this afternoon with a chance for some showers and storms. Best chance later this evening. Could see some heavier rain, especially up in the mountains, with warm temperatures still in the low 90s. With a KKTV 11 alert weather, I'm meteorologist Kevin Bloomberg.
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1: I-25 seeing heavy volume as you're traveling southbound from Briargate Parkway down to Guard of the Gods. Northbound lanes heavy from South Academy all the way up through to Fillmore. We're seeing heavier volume also over off of Woodman Road at Meridian and also over by Powers at Dublin. I'm Shel Martinez. This traffic.
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1: Welcome back to the Bob and Tom Show. We are in the O'Reilly Auto Parts Studios. Christy Lee at the news desk.
2: Hi, Chick.
1: Hi. Hello, Pat Godwin.
3: Hello.
1: There's Josh Arnold.
4: Hi there.
1: Hello, Ace Cosby.
5: Hello.
1: I'm Chick. Hello, Tom.
6: Hello, Chick. I'm kind of stumped by this email.
1: You're stunned and stumped.
6: Stumped. You guys rock. What's with you all saying it's weird to drink milk with dinner? Doesn't everyone do that? Signed, Luke.
7: I knew a lot of people that did it.
1: Yeah.
2: We were forced to as kids.
3: Yeah.
1: I haven't had a glass of milk with any sort of meal, and I can't remember
2: how. I never do.
7: Right.
6: Hmm.
7: And it wasn't kind of, it wasn't necessarily, well, no.
6: Your dad did it all the time?
7: Yeah. And I always, there were some things where I was just like, I don't think milk is the right beverage for something.
6: As a kid, I did.
7: Exactly.
6: But I was the king of chocolate milk.
2: Me too.
3: Yes, same here. Yeah.
6: Nestle's had. Quick.
2: Yep.
7: Oh, okay.
2: I always had chocolate milk.
1: See, I have a big problem, and I'm glad you're mentioning.
6: With Nestle's Quick?
1: No, with Hershey's chocolate syrup. I can't get it to mix in my milk.
7: And I'm the exact opposite.
1: Give me Quick all day long.
7: I much prefer the Hershey's syrup.
1: I can't do it.
2: Do you remember PDQ? Did you?
3: Yeah.
2: Oh, yeah. Sure. We had that for a little bit.
3: Crystals, right?
2: Yeah. They look like freeze-dried coffee.
3: Right.
2: Mm-hmm.
6: Yeah, there was some cool stuff that you thought was really cool that was really awful, like those straws that were flavored.
2: I don't remember those. I remember space sticks. Do you remember those?
6: No. These were straws
1: space
6: that would
1: food sticks.
2: Yes.
6: The straws that would turn your milk into something. No.
2: No.
6: I don't think they make those anymore.
1: Space food sticks were what the astronauts ate.
2: That's right. Chick and I grew up on those.
7: Were they like jerky?
2: No.
1: It's hard to. They're chocolate, vanilla, and strawberry.
7: Yeah. Oh, no kidding.
1: They were tubes of sugar.
6: Excellent.
1: Yeah.
6: Well, we've learned about the world's largest nutcracker. And the world's largest nut.
2: Speaking of food, Cheez-It and Coors Light have teamed up for a new snack. They're introducing beer cheese flavored crackers.

0: I like beer cheese.
1: Who doesn't? Especially on a pretzel, right?
0: No, yeah. Oh, you don't care for it?
2: No. Mm. Can't stand it.
0: Yeah, then you probably won't like this.
2: No.
1: This isn't for you, then. You can listen to something else.
2: And I saw this, and I brought it to the table to present it for you that think this might be good.
1: The companies call it the ultimate pub-inspired pairing.
2: Now, am I correct in saying Coors Light, is that the famed Silver Bullet?
1: Yes, it is. It is.
2: Ergo, don't give these to any of your vampire friends.
0: A werewolf.
2: Werewolf friends? Yeah. I'm so sorry.
1: Crackers combine the flavor of Coors Light with savory beer cheese taste and toasted spices.
2: So now you got a cheese that tastes like beer?
1: Well, it's beer cheese.
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2: And it will kill a werewolf?
0: Potentially, yeah. Anything with Coors will, yeah.
2: I know. Help me here. So the vampires. What is it? No mirrors.
3: Garlic.
2: Is it a silver dagger?
0: Sometimes silver, a stake. Yeah, in the heart. But most of the times, it's a wooden stake. Actually,
4: and silver bullet.
0: But it depends on the movie and the book and the different lore for different.
4: Yeah, and the vampire can't come into your house.
2: The lore, very interesting and very literary of you. I want the reality, though.
0: If
2: you
0: okay.
2: What's the real?
0: Wooden stake.
2: Right.
0: Garlic, hit and miss. Your veteran vampires they can grow an immunity to it.
1: Right? Oh, really?
0: Yes.
4: Hmm. But the vampire's hard and fast rule cannot come into your house unless they're invited.
0: Yes, that's for every vampire.
4: And you have to invite them.
0: Right.
4: They won't come in.
2: Now, what about an everything bagel?
0: And everything bagel, they will, again, some
4: you know
0: are
4: what?
0: Totally fine with.
4: Some are, they won't seek out an everything bagel.
0: Right.
4: But if that's all you have, they will have a bite.
2: And I am opposed to the everything bagel.
0: Why's no that? Kidding.
1: What's wrong with an everything
4: it's
1: bagel?
4: It's the best bagel.
2: And now you can buy everything bagels in a
4: seasoning.
2: Shaker thing.
0: Boy, yes. That is as popular as.
2: In a what?
1: You can buy everything bagel. You can buy everything bagel seasoning on sourdough bread.
2: Oh.
1: You can get it on a lot of stuff.
2: No.
0: People just put it on their eggs sometimes.
1: Yeah.
2: No.
0: Avocado toast is big with everything. Bagel
1: yes.
0: seasoning is big.
2: I know. I've just discovered avocado toast 2 weeks ago.
0: I bet.
1: You just discovered
0: the avocado
1: it?
0: Toast you have has it. No. Has the everything
1: you know,
0: bagel
1: I bet it does, too.
4: I envy you because.
0: In fact, it's verified that it does.
4: Each day is a brand new beginning for you.
2: It is.
4: Isn't it?
2: So now Kelly says I'm like an alien.
4: Yeah.
2: I'd never had
4: Kelly
2: avocado.
4: Says just Kelly says we got a bit about it.
0: So
4: where's
0: no
4: she been?
2: So I was, we had just had a very frustrating day stuck at an airport, and we were having a pleasant breakfast.
4: I bet Kelly was especially
2: And I actually looked at the menu, which I typically don't do.
1: Yes.
2: And I noticed that. It was avocado toast, which I would have been ignoring all my life, but it said poached eggs. I love poached eggs.
0: So, yes.
2: So, I'll try this. Mm-mm. It was great. I've since found out that my favorite restaurant has had avocado toast ever since I've been going there.
0: Sure.
1: Yes, it has.
0: Sure.
2: So
0: now that you know that the avocado toast that is your favorite mm-hmm. indeed has, it's just been verified by our restaurateur.
2: Restaurateur, no win.
0: Restaurateur is somebody who enjoys restaurants. A restaurateur is somebody who has a restaurant.
3: He's correct.
2: He's wrong. A restaurateur is someone who's illiterate. Okay, sorry.
0: It contains everything bagel seasoning. Are you okay with
2: it? No, I typically have a bagel with my coffee friends every Saturday morning, and I went in this week, and all they had was everything bagel. I passed.
0: That's fine.
3: Wait a minute, your coffee.
0: But are you going to still
1: coffee
0: have
1: friends on
3: hold
1: Saturday?
3: On, hold on.
1: Wait.
3: Your coffee friends. I don't
1: who,
3: get a call.
1: Who's that?
2: Well, you have to be invited.
0: Wait, are you two honestly upset that you're not getting called on Sunday mornings?
1: Saturday
0: mornings to go.
1: Saturday morning?
3: Well, I'm a little unnerved by the coffee friends.
4: Do you know how delicate this man is?
3: I'm so sensitive.
2: You can join me this
4: Will you
2: Saturday.
4: Stop?
2: 7:30.
4: He really
3: I'm
4: honestly
3: up at four.
4: Cares.
3: I'm up at
2: okay.
3: I'll get dressed.
2: You
3: got to
2: drive.
3: Shower.
2: Can you drive right now?
3: I'll drive
1: he
3: for
1: drove
3: you.
1: He drove
2: here. Okay.
4: Well, I'll drive you crazy.
3: Well, I have to drive now because someone won't pick me up anymore.
2: Now we're off topic.
3: No,
2: I'm sorry. The everything bagel, it's too
4: you're,
2: much.
4: You're on the
1: but
4: wrong side of this one, Pat.
1: But you're eating it with your avocado toast.
2: I don't think so.
1: Yes.
0: It's been proven.
2: By what, one person who makes it that way?
1: No, the way she eats at the same restaurant. She's had it there.
2: Really?
1: Yes.
2: Well, they don't write it there. It's not written that way on the menu.
4: Oh, hey, look, we have a new entry in the Bob and Tom Stables.
5: Time now for the alien who just discovered things here on Earth.
2: Did you ever go to Dairy Queen and you get a vanilla cone and then they dip it in chocolate and the chocolate hardens? Oh, those are great.
5: This has been the alien who just discovered things.
1: That, I think, has been around since Dairy Queen opened their doors.
2: Those are so much better than the so-called twist.
4: What?
1: The twist has its place.
4: You mean half vanilla, half chocolate?
2: No, because you can't access just the one, you see.
1: Yeah, you can.
4: You were one of those kids who had their food couldn't touch.
2: Yeah, no, the twist is, there's nothing there. It's just a melange.
1: No, it's chocolate and vanilla twisted together.
2: No.
0: I like the combo too, Christy.
1: Yes.
2: Paid it. Chocolate, you've got that
1: The
2: mouthfeel.
4: Would you like me to blow your mind?
2: Yes, go ahead.
4: You can get a twist and dunk it in chocolate.
1: Oh, there you go.
2: I don't think so. No, I like the vanilla.
4: All right.
2: Vanilla and the chocolate.
4: Or you get
2: like my neighborhood.
4: How about a chocolate cone dipped in chocolate? You can get that.
2: You could. I don't think I would like that, though.
4: That's too much chocolate for you. I would imagine.
2: Waiting the, it has to be a certain ratio.
4: Yeah.
2: The flavor ratio. We'll call it what you want. Uh-huh. Now, it's my understanding that we're someday soon going to be able to try something from the state fair that is the equivalent of the chocolate dipped cone, but it's a vanilla cone dipped
1: in butter.
2: Yeah. I am so excited about that.
1: Wouldn't that be like a butterscotch thing?
4: I don't know what more I want to know how they do it. Of course, I want to know what it tastes like, but I want to know how they're doing it. I've seen the video of it. They just dunk it in the butter.
2: I heard
4: there
2: that
4: it is.
2: A chemist at Purdue University last decade researching and when he finished coming up with a formula that makes rice that feeds the world, he came up with the butter dipped cone.
1: Hey, you know what? I'm going to get away in my Hyundai Tucson Hybrid as soon as I can.
4: Get away.
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8: I-25 seeing heavy volume as you're traveling southbound from Briargate Parkway down to Guard of the Gods. Northbound lanes heavy from South Academy all the way up through to Fillmore. We're seeing heavier volume also over off of Woodman Road at Meridian and also over by Powers at Dublin. I'm Sean Martinez as Traffic.
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26: Now seems as good a time as any to remind you, you don't always have to take healthy habits to the extreme. Not only are you unlikely to stick with something that's difficult, even if you can keep it up, it's probably going to be to the detriment of something else. 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So if you're on a quest to improve your health, I promise the basics are going to take you much further. I'm talking about diet. Try and be as plant-based as possible. Exercise, meaning multiple rounds of cardio and strength training, and sleep. For most people, 7 to 9 hours a night. I'd like to think of these things as sort of a three-legged stool, right? If you're not doing any one of them, it's really hard to keep balanced with the others. The key here is you don't have to strive for perfection. Doing anything is going to be better than nothing. I'm Dr. Sanjay Gupta, helping you live a better life.
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1: Welcome back to the Bob and Tom Show. 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
2: Hello.
1: There's Pat Godwin.
3: Hey, Chick.
1: Hello. There's Jess Hooker.
4: Hello.
1: There's Josh Arnold.
5: Hi.
1: Ace Cosby's here.
6: Hey there.
1: I'm Chick, and hello, Tom.
7: Been doing some research.
1: Yeah, a little homework.
7: We were talking about this Cheez-Its thing, or Cheez-It. There's a bag of these things over here. Do you remember this? There is something now called a, quote, vampire breast lift.
5: I don't remember this.
7: This comes to us from Cosmopolitan Magazine.
1: Because when they get done, you can't help but suck on them.
5: I want to suck your boob.
7: A cosmetic dermatologist has started injecting female patients with their own blood back into their breasts.
5: So it's like the vampire facial.
4: Yeah.
7: In order to make them look perkier. The so-called vampire breast lift makes them look perkier without invasive surgery. According to Cosmopolitan, the blood is...
4: How long does it last?
8: Yeah.
7: I'm reading. This is the first time I've read it.
8: It's probably for an event. Yeah.
7: Blood is drawn from the arm by a doctor spun through a centrifuge to separate the platelet-rich plasma and then reinserted back into your body. So do they inject it right into the boob?
5: Yes.
4: Well, if they put it in your foot, it wouldn't lift your breasts.
3: It'd be a foot job.
1: He brings up a good point.
7: Oh, so you act like you're a doctor now. Okay.
5: No, any plasma-rich platelet, any of that stuff goes right into the area that they're trying to...
7: And does it just sit there like a big puddle inside?
5: No, I had it done to my head.
7: What?
5: Yeah, when I first started here, there was a company who asked if I would have this done.
4: Uh-huh.
1: But to be honest, though, your head was misshapen.
5: Right. My head used to look
4: it
5: like
4: was sunk in its spot.
5: I was a pinhead.
1: It was objectionable.
5: Yeah, I come from a family of pinheads.
1: Yes,
5: they made good money in the circus.
1: Sure.
5: But I wanted to meet girls.
7: By the way, the vampire breast treatment costs $1,800, and it's quote not a replacement for implants. And will not double your cup size overnight, but it will reshape and round out your breasts, according to this account.
4: But it doesn't say how long it lasts.
7: No.
4: I think your body would just absorb whatever
8: that's
4: you...
8: That's what I assume.
4: Yeah.
7: I don't think
5: that is, yeah.
8: You can do fat transfer breast lifts now, too, where they take fat from other parts of your body and just insert it
7: in. Do they put it into a sack, or does it just go in there and free fall?
8: I think it just goes.
5: Could I donate some of my fat to women who want boobs?
8: You want custody of the breasts as well?
5: I want every other week and Wednesdays. Every other weekend and Wednesdays.
1: That's entirely fair.
7: Would it change the taste?
4: Rejection's tough, though. You know, you don't want to be rejected by somebody else's body. Sorry.
5: Well, my body rejected
4: your fat.
5: Your
4: fat's
5: not going to happen. Well, my fat's been rejected by women a lot.
7: I can't imagine that this vampire breast lift is something that's very common.
5: No, I don't think it's that.
8: No, I have a feeling that it's like if you needed perky breasts for an event or something like that, it probably lasts... I don't know, 2 weeks to a month, maybe.
7: $1,800 for
5: that kind of treatment is meant to promote healing. I guess it like injures and then heals. That's the idea.
8: Yeah.
7: Well, I went to a wedding over the weekend, a really big wedding, and I'll tell you what, they let the boobs, they were just unleashed.
5: Are you talking bridesmaids or?
8: Everybody, guests.
7: Ladies everywhere. It's like, hey.
4: Who let the boobs out?
5: Is this a thing? So a wedding in July.
8: Yeah.
5: Bridesmaids dresses.
8: Right.
5: Under boob sweat. A crazy.
8: Yeah,
5: I mean, it's just.
8: It has to be.
5: Do they make sort of like pads for under boob sweat to where that won't happen?
8: I don't know.
4: Maybe.
8: I mean,
5: should I invent these in Shark Tank?
8: I think that you could actually just take a panty liner and put it under there if it was really a concern.
1: Oh, there you go.
5: Gotcha.
7: Is that an issue?
8: No, it's not for me.
5: I've seen many bridesmaids with visible
8: under
5: boob sweat.
8: Yeah.
7: And then you could take those pads.
8: Because they're usually wearing a silk dress.
3: And they're dancing.
8: Yeah.
5: And I don't think it's unattractive.
8: Yeah.
5: Because to me, it means they've got boobs.
4: Right.
1: And they're working hard.
5: Yeah, they're having fun. But I've seen I've heard bridesmaids complain about it.
8: Yeah.
4: Huh.
7: Yeah. And it wasn't the bridesmaids that had let them loose. It was everybody else. I mean, it was incredibly hot.
4: Mm. So, hot, like you like looking at it, or hot because the weather was hot?
7: Oh, I meant the weather.
1: Is this
5: we
1: the
5: knew
1: first time
5: you meant the weather. You've noticed, heard your day camp stories.
1: You noticed that you were excited by someone at a wedding?
7: No, I just there were a couple that, there were a couple folks that like, ma'am, I mean, why bother even with a shirt?
1: No kidding.
7: they are out there dangling.
1: I'm glad you were and excited, and you noticed.
7: It was black tie optional.
1: Right. It's the second time you've mentioned
7: it. Well, I mean, it was hotter than hell.
2: Did they play the chicken dance?
7: Did they chicken dance? Oh, that is a fair question. I don't know. I
1: don't know.
7: I left before it got
2: chickeny.
7: There was a lot of dancing. I was there for some of the dancing.
2: All right.
7: Yeah.
5: Was it adults only?
7: Oh no, there were kids.
5: I like it. Yeah, I don't like the weddings that are no
8: me
5: kids.
8: Neither.
5: No, they're
7: what? They're having fun.
5: Yeah.
8: Yeah.
7: But it was really hot. I did not wear a tux. I just wore a linen suit.
1: I would say
5: very
1: that
5: nice.
1: The lead pipe picking a girl up in a wedding, dancing with the one of the nieces on your feet,
8: yes.
1: You know,
8: yeah.
1: that's a lead pipe cinch pick up a woman. Yeah, absolutely.
5: Oh, yes. I've
1: oh,
5: never
1: look
5: used
1: at him over
5: that.
1: There.
7: Yeah,
1: no.
7: Yeah, yeah.
1: Oh, isn't that sweet?
7: That's phase one.
1: Right. Phase one, yes.
7: Clearly the woman is of age.
1: Snowballs that. You're aware of your situation. Am I correct?
4: Yeah.
3: Yeah, really.
1: I don't.
4: Yeah, really.
5: Hey, I'm not knocking his situation.
3: I'm not either.
5: I aspire to that.
3: I had the same situation. So.
7: I'm sorry. Where are we here? Oh, we have time for one quick story, Christy Lee.
4: Watching too much TV can shrink your brain.
1: I'm sorry, what?
5: No.
4: Yeah. New research indicates watching too much television in midlife may lead to troubling brain changes decades later.
1: Well, that's not the truth state thing.
4: In a study involving about 1,700 adults.
3: Very, very good.
1: Uh-huh.
4: Those who said they watch TV very often during midlife later showed smaller brain regions involved in memory, decision-making, and visual processing.
5: Oh.
4: Yeah. Frequent TV watchers also exhibited more signs of damage in the brain's white matter, changes that have been associated with aging,
5: brain white matter,
4: stroke risk, cognitive decline, and dementia.
7: Huh? Why do they say there's an age component to this?
4: Yeah, in midlife, what are they talking, 30s, 40s?
7: I mean, it probably also depends what you're watching, you think?
1: Oh, that makes you stupider watching it?
7: I mean, if you're watching, what, Jerry Springer and Cops.
5: Well, then you need a time machine.
3: To go back 30 years, Jerry Springer's dead.
7: Right, well, I don't watch that
1: since
7: show.
1: Since Jerry died, this show has really gotten dull.
7: That shows how much TV I watch.
4: I was going to say.
7: I mean, if you're watching quality programming and Masterpiece Theater, I don't think it's going to hurt your brain. Okay, well, we'll be very careful. Coming up, it's going to be Today in History. We have some interesting stuff going on. Also, Allie Breen with Sexy Time. And other delightful stories today, including another monkey story. We had that really cool monkey last week.
5: Oh, the new monkey, yeah.
7: They discovered a monkey that has orange lips, and I guess it took them 20 years to officially have it named a new species.
4: Ooh.
7: It was the first one they found in like 75 years. Very cool. But this is a different kind of monkey, and he's in London, England.
4: Yeah, he is.
7: And he's riding the bus.
4: Yeah,
5: there's
4: is.
5: A monkey out there that can shuffle cards. I want to see.
8: Yeah.
5: I'd like to see that.
8: Yeah.
5: I'd like to see
4: a monkey
5: who can shuffle cards.
7: You've seen it? Yes, he takes his cigarette out. And then he shuffles the cards.
1: If he's shuffling cards, I want to see him with one of those visors on a cigarette hanging out of his mouth.
7: And their little feet crammed into shoes.
4: Oh,
7: that's
4: you guys.
7: Nothing funnier.
1: You know, they have to break their feet to get them in there.
4: Oh.
5: That's worth it. It's worth it.
1: You want to be entertained or not? It's darn cute once they stop crying.
7: All right.
1: Yeah.
7: Okay. Right now, I want to talk about Brick House Nutrition. What is that? Well, it's a bunch of physicians. They've gotten together. And they've worked on another weight loss program, and the main part of it is a supplement called Lean, a weight loss supplement, not an injection, and they've had some remarkable results. The studied ingredients in Lean have been shown to help lower your blood sugar. 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If you're just looking for a pound or two, this isn't what we're talking about. 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
6: I-25 seeing heavy volume as you're traveling southbound from Briargate Parkway down to Guard of the Gods. Northbound lanes heavy from South Academy all the way up through to Fillmore. We're seeing heavier volume also over off of Woodman Road at Meridian and also over by Powers at Dublin. I'm Sean Martinez as traffic.
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20: 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A new study, this one out of Harvard School of Public Health, found that coffee and tea could help lower your risk of developing dementia. People who enjoyed 1 to 3 caffeinated cups a day saw the biggest impact. In addition to the caffeine, coffee contains hundreds of bioactive compounds that can influence inflammation, glucose metabolism, vascular function, and oxidative stress. It's also possible coffee drinkers might be doing other things that keep them healthy. Eating a more balanced diet, getting plenty of exercise, sleep, not smoking, or drinking too much alcohol. And finally, staying socially active. I'm Dr. Sanjay Gupta, helping you live a better life.
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3: 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Hello, Christy.
4: Hello, Chick.
3: That's Christy Lee. Hello, Pat.
5: Hey, Chick.
3: That's Pat Godwin. Hello, Jess.
6: Hello.
3: That's Jess Hooker. Oh, hello, Josh.
7: Oh, hi.
3: You know, after the show, we'll work it out.
7: Do you want to touch each other's bodies?
3: Yes.
4: All right.
3: At a drive-thru.
8: Could we move forward, please?
3: There's Ace Cosby.
7: Hey.
9: They're trying to.
3: I'm Chick McGee. Hello, Tom.
8: Hello, Chick McGee.
3: Now, hello, Sailor.
8: Move forward here in life.
7: Every time I worked on the road with Greg Warren, fine comedian, I would, if he was like, hey, we'll go to dinner at this time before the show or something, I'd go, okay, first I have to wash my body. Instead of just saying I have to take a shower.
3: Right.
7: He would get so mad.
3: Oh, yeah.
7: Why do you say it like that?
3: He doesn't. He believes the skin is the devil's slip cover.
8: See, now, let's move forward here. What do we got? A little history lesson.
4: It's your history.
3: July, deuces, July 22.
8: 1796, Cleveland, Ohio. Founded by General Moses Cleveland.
3: And didn't they misspell it?
8: Yeah, they changed the spelling. Yeah,
3: and it stayed that way, yeah.
8: Yeah, he spelled it with an extra A in there, right, in the Cleve part, but they dropped that.
3: Yep.
7: Cleve is what's known as a Janus word, J-A-N-U-S.
3: You taught me that.
7: It has two definitions that are the opposite of each other.
4: Oh. Cleave,
7: so cleave means to separate, yes, but also to bring together.
3: Huh. Really?
7: Hence cleavage.
4: Yeah.
7: It does both.
8: Thank you very much.
3: Or cleave a dead body.
4: Yeah.
7: Yes.
8: Would you have gone with Cleveland or Mosesville?
7: I had no idea that it was named after a guy named, I thought it was like named after a guy named Cleve. And then they went, this is Cleveland. I didn't know Cleveland was Moses.
3: Yeah. I don't like Mosesville. How about Mosetown?
7: Oh, Mosetown?
4: Oh, I like nice. That.
3: I like that.
8: Nice.
7: How about Mosetropolis?
8: Yeah, and good.
4: Moseburg. Good.
3: Moseburg.
7: That's probably more fitting.
8: Do you know anybody named Moses?
7: I don't know anybody named Moses.
4: No. Yeah. Do you?
3: Yeah. I knew a gentleman who
8: had a buddy named Moses.
3: Was trying. I just had a baby. And his goal was, he and his wife were both going to stop cursing in front of the baby.
4: Uh-huh.
3: And the big cuss word they came up phrase was, sweet fancy Moses.
7: Oh.
3: And it was really distracting when something would happen and they would, well, sweet fancy Moses. Yeah.
7: Do you like jumping Jehoshaphat?
8: But if I just walked into a Norman Rockwell painting, any black folk here? What is happening here? I got the white.
7: I don't know why.
6: How did that come together?
7: Only his brain can answer that, and I'm not interested in his work. The early Norman Rockwell paintings were rather segregated.
4: Can we go on with history?
3: Yeah,
4: what
3: else happened?
4: Yeah. Yeah.
8: Moses Cleveland, once again.
4: We covered that.
3: I'm having deja
8: vu. A white dude, by the way. Let's see.
7: Race is on his mind today.
3: It really is.
6: Better than yesterday.
8: No race here. 1934, John Dillinger killed by federal agents outside the famous Biograph Theater in Chicago.
3: Lady in Red.
7: Yeah, the Lady in Red was the tip-off, wasn't it?
3: Squealed on me.
8: Did Dillinger pull out a weapon, or did they just take him out?
3: I think he was completely unawares, wasn't he? I thought he did have a gun, but he couldn't get to it. It was over. Mm. That's what I thought.
8: Yeah. That's okay?
3: Back then it was.
8: Yeah. You shoot him, you know, to say halt. Okay.
7: Halt.
8: His last meal, of course.
3: Halt. Remember,
8: popcorn.
3: Guys.
8: I'm guessing popcorn.
3: You guys, when you go out there to make your arrest, please, not only Mirandize him, but please say halt. Okay? Can you do that? We're getting a lot of blowback on this.
8: The Biograph Theater is still ask your daughter, is a big attraction.
4: Yep.
8: In Chicago.
4: Mm-hmm.
7: Is it still called the Biograph?
8: A lot of tourists want to watch. They can see the spot where Dillinger was shot and killed.
7: Oh, they didn't clean it up?
3: It's right there by the Bean.
8: And by the way, we were talking earlier about how it's nice that vampires dress well.
4: Mm-hmm.
8: Dillinger, pretty well dressed there at the end.
4: Well, gangsters always dressed
7: well. Oh, when you went to the movies, you got dressed up, didn't you?
4: Yeah, of course.
8: Right. Yeah, those were the days.
4: Yeah.
7: No, those weren't the days. That had to have sucked. I'm not putting a suit on
3: right
8: to go to a ball game.
7: to go to a ball game, to go to a movie.
4: To fly on an airplane.
7: You'll be lucky if I wear a suit at a funeral.
3: Not just any suit.
2: No air conditioning.
3: Wool suit.
7: Yeah.
8: Oh, no, they're you know,
3: 100% wool.
8: No, there's a lightweight wool you're supposed to wear in this.
3: Wow.
8: It's cool. It's even cooler than linen.
4: Yep.
8: Absolutely.
3: Wow.
8: Of all people, I thought you, with your interest in clothing, I thought you would know that.
3: I'm wearing wool underwear right now.
8: Well, no, you could
3: 100%
8: be.
3: 100% merino. I am.
8: Okay, there you
3: Why
8: go.
3: Why would I lie about that?
8: Okay, yeah.
3: I just lied about
8: wear wool during the summer, by all means. Where was I? Oh, Dillinger getting shot. And by the way, that is a myth about him having an extraordinarily large male member.
4: You say this about everybody.
8: Well, no, it's a myth.
3: Except you.
7: Yeah,
4: isn't that funny?
8: Huh. Well, maybe it came up at the meetings. All I'm telling you is that there's a photograph of Dillinger, but that's actually
3: Dillinger's
8: his arm.
3: Dillinger's dead. Oh!
8: Okay.
3: I guess the cops want to get.
7: You know, we all know people who we could ask.
8: Go ahead.
7: About your
3: I've seen him.
2: The other boys in high school.
4: Wait, I've seen him.
3: I've seen him in the shower. It's all right. I wouldn't say, oh, my God, look at the size of that bag. I wouldn't say that.
2: Where did this take place?
3: Well, when he was my best friend.
4: Before you came along.
2: Fair enough.
7: It still hurts, you know.
3: Back in the baby announcer days. Yeah. We'd play basketball together.
8: 1959, Ed Wood, Plan 9 from Outer Space, kind of jokingly referred to as the worst movie ever made.
4: Fun.
7: Yeah.
8: Have you seen through it?
7: Yes. Oh, yeah. I think the premise is fantastic.
3: Oh, absolutely.
4: I think it's a lot of fun.
3: My favorite part is, Josh and I have talked about this, one of the actors picks up the script and reads it during the movie. He says something like, Plan 9 from Outer Space. Oh, yes, Plan 9. And he starts reading. Yeah, it's wonderful.
8: What is the movie about Plan 9?
7: Ed Wood.
8: Oh, that's okay.
7: Yeah, and it's great. That's a Tim Burton movie.
3: Martin Landau.
8: 1991, Jeffrey Dahmer is caught. He was caught Fred-handed.
7: I'll accept it.
2: I don't think I'm going to
3: see. I don't know what it is, but
8: you know, in prison,
3: like a good neighbor, Snake Farm is there. Yeah, really turned on.
8: He was in prison for a while before he got killed by somebody else. But
4: right.
8: I heard that he hated the prison food.
7: Oh
4: not
7: yeah.
8: Say, look, when's Gary night?
4: Oh,
3: you can eat Gary.
2: I laughed.
8: Would it kill you to put a little Steve in the meatballs tonight?
3: Could not be a cannibal.
8: 1992, Pablo Escobar escaped from prison. Remember this?
4: Mm-hmm.
8: They'd built that
4: tunnel.
8: The whole thing.
7: That poster of Rita Hayworth there.
8: Big poster.
3: Morgan Freeman got him a rock hammer. Remember that?
4: Yeah.
8: I wonder if he thought that he'd be remembered primarily as the guy that brought the hippos to South America, causing all the problems.
7: I bet he didn't give that a second. But isn't it cool? I've got hippos now, and that was it.
8: Yeah. In 1994, on this date, O.J. Simpson officially pled not guilty to murder, inspiring 2 years of late-night monologue jokes.
3: Amazing.
7: Oh, the dancing Itos made me laugh.
4: Oh,
7: I'm not going to lie.
4: I'm with you.
7: God. Real quick, Chick McGee has something going on right now that if you're watching the show on the camera, he's balanced a pen or a pencil.
3: Oh, no, it's a piece of USB-C to a mini plug.
4: A wire.
7: How you balanced it that perfectly is...
3: See, you got to be careful because it won't stand up on its end.
7: I'm saying bravo to you, sir.
3: Unless you get it straight up and down like that. That's why I do this while Tom's talking.
7: So right.
3: Yeah.
7: But you did a good job there.
3: Thank you.
8: I would say O.J. pleading not guilty, his best fictional work since Naked Gun. Excellent in that.
3: And I understand the updated Naked Gun with Liam Neeson mentions.
8: They've got a great O.J. joke.
4: Really?
3: Is that right?
8: That's the best joke in the whole movie.
4: Huh.
8: It's a visual joke.
3: Did you laugh? Was it a big laugh?
8: Okay. Yeah, that movie was only so-so. Mm. But that was an excellent joke. Let's see. Happy birthday, Bob Dole.
7: Huh.
8: Senator Bob Dole?
4: Is he still alive?
8: No, sadly. He was born in 1923, but he lived well into his 90s, right?
7: He sure did, man.
8: And he was a war hero and
3: brought pineapple.
7: You know, he was courageous in a few different ways.
4: Yeah,
7: wasn't he?
4: Yeah, that's for sure.
8: Right. Doing the Viagra commercial,
4: the ED thing,
8: Was it Viagra? Or it was one of the ED drugs.
4: Cialis?
7: I want to say it was Viagra.
4: I think it was Viagra,
3: He put up with Elizabeth Dole for quite a while.
8: I don't know anything about Ms. Dole. I'm sure she was fine.
7: Pineapple Barris?
2: He had to take a pill to sleep.
8: Did he outlive Norm Macdonald?
7: Yes, he did.
8: Norm MacDonald had great impression.
3: Yeah, I'm Bob Dole.
8: Let's see.
3: Norm MacDonald's greatest impression. Burt Reynolds.
7: Very good.
8: Yes.
3: Amazing.
8: That's one of the greatest moments ever of Saturday Night Live.
3: Yep.
8: These are the O'Reilly Auto Parts Studios. 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
22: Back in 2019, I made a documentary for HBO called One Nation Under Stress. And what was true then is still true now. Money and financial problems are consistently ranked as the number one cause of stress in the United States. And a brand new study out of the Mayo Clinic found that worrying about money may age the heart even faster than traditional risk factors. Unlike an acute stressor, such as a short-term work deadline or a brief illness, financial strain is often chronic and ongoing. And because money affects so many aspects of daily life, financial stress can be difficult to escape. Even so, financial stress does not mean you're doomed. It just means you need to double down on the things you know are good for heart health: diet, exercise, sleep, and of course, not smoking. I'm Dr. Sanjay Gupta, helping you live a better life.
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John Fogerty comes to town August 31st at Red Rocks. He's bringing with him his two boys, too. They're playing in the Legacy Tour as well. Here he is, part of CCR. 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

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This song, case in point, recorded in 1975, wasn't released until 1981. 6 years after the recording date. Isn't that crazy? Start Me Up Now. 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

Lars just gave a pretty good interview talking about how he's a little intimidated, actually, about going to the Sphere and playing a month-long residency there in October. You'd never know it, though. 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

topics every Monday. I just heard today they're going to do one on Snoop Dogg. Oh my gosh. D-double-O-G. It's going to be so good. Now, Jeremy Allen knocked it out of the park. This wasn't a biopic, but when they did the Springsteen Deliver Me From Nowhere, oh my gosh, he was so good. 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

He's off for a few weeks, and then he'll resume his tour across the pond in the United Kingdom. He's got several shows there in August. I mean, staying busy is what he's all about. No more Mr. Nice Guy now. It's The Coop on Classic Rock 98.1 KKFM.

Led Zeppelin tribute called 10 Years Gone, one of the three shows you'll get to choose from during our lunch hour. Oh, well, we'll talk more about it. Let's work through Thin Lizzy now on Classic Rock 98.1 KKFM.

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You know, you smelt that overheated plastic, right? 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

For those who like to partake in the sweet leaf, let me just tell you, if you're in Sitka, Alaska, look to the right when you get off the ship. There's an e-bike place right behind it. You are going to find Magic Huts. Did you ever know what a Magic Hut? I call them the Magic Huts. I want to start these all over the country. Don't steal my idea. You better not. I'll know if you did. I'm going to patent that. The Magic Huts in Alaska. 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
1: 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We'll certainly keep you updated. I'm Coyote, that's traffic.
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So the Police's last album came out in 1983, some 43 years ago. This song off the Zenyatta Mondetta album back in 1980. Don't Stand So Close to Me Now. 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
1: Rumors spreading around in that Texas town about the shack outside the game. 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

since we got rid of the penny, now we need to institute a law called the Common Sense Act, C-E-N-T-S. See what we did there? So businesses can round up or round down. So, for example, if your purchase is like 1082, it would be 1080. If it was 1083, it would be 1085. You see what we did? Either way, cash is still king. Here's Floyd on Classic Rock 98.1, KKFM.

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Good afternoon and a happy hump day to you. It's Chris getting it. Is today finally the day that we're going to get rain in southern Colorado? It looks like it. It looks like it's going to rain. I will believe it when I see it. But when I do, if I do, I may have to get out there and dance around in the rain. You can come and join me if you'd like. Steve Miller Band now on 98.1.

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It's 98.1 KKFM, Chris. And I would be remiss if I did not observe that it's been 1 year since we lost the legend, Ozzy Osbourne. Still sad about it. Not over it. But I would say that legends never die. And long live Ozzy. See you on the other side. It's 98.1.

98.1 KKFM. We are three songs away from 1 second to win it. Another chance for you to score your three-pack of Colorado Lottery scratch tickets, the 150th birthday, the Colorado scratch tickets up for grabs today. And again, 1 second having to do with Colorado today. It is a song. And your chance to win coming up after this song or songs from Led Zeppelin.

and drums. 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And he's up there. What's that? Hawaiian noises. He's banging on the bongos like a chimpanzee. 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That's the way you do it. Get your money for nothing. Get your

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0: 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Looking for my winner with 1 second to win it, and I got workforce member Tony in the Springs on the line, working in the yard right now, trying to stay in the shade. I guess it rained just long enough at his house to get his hair wet. So there we go. Tony, you are caller number 9, man.
1: Cool.
0: Okay, so what song are we talking about today?
1: Get Out of Denver.
0: Bye.
1: Bob Seger.
0: Yes.
1: Silver Bullet Man.
0: Of course. I asked for artist and title, so I got to hold you to it.
1: Sorry.
0: Yeah.
1: I thought everybody knew that.
0: Yeah. Just making sure, man. All right. Well, yeah, very good. Love that song. That song just gets me pumped up every time I hear it. The tempo is awesome.
1: Oh, yeah. Yeah.
0: And Seger is awesome, of course. Everything
1: he
0: does. All right, buddy. Well, yeah, you got it. And you just scored yourself a 3-pack of 150th birthday scratch tickets from the Colorado Lottery, Tony.
1: All righty. Cool.

0: died and you just did that. I died and you watched. I died and you walked by and said, no, I'm dead.
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98.1 KKFM. Chris, coming up in two songs, let you know why today matters in the history of rock. We'll talk about odd tour pairings again, rockers in court, and of course, 1 year since every rocker's heart was broken. We'll discuss after classic rock from the Stones.

0: Def Leppard on Southern Colorado's classic rock station, 98.1 KKFM. It's Chris, and here are some reasons why July 22nd matters in the history of rock, and we'll kick things off. Sad anniversary from last year, July 22nd, 2025. Ozzy Osbourne passed away at the age of 76, just 17 days after his final live performance with Black Sabbath at the Back to the Beginning farewell concert. He passed away from complications due to Parkinson's disease, which he was diagnosed with in 2003. Rest in peace, Ozzy. You'll always be missed, and we will always rock out to your music. July 22nd, 2005, the Doors drummer John Densmore won a ruling that kept the other two surviving members, Ray Manzarek and Robbie Krieger, from using the band's name as part of their act, The Doors of the 21st Century. Very cool project, Doors of the 21st Century was. Densmore should have been a part of it. And July 22nd, 1967, Jimi Hendrix wanted no part of this tour, as he called it quits as the support act for the Monkees, for the best. Good move by Jimi Hendrix there. And there you go. That is why July 22nd matters in the history of rock.
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0: Hey, what's up? 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
2: Very heavy volume through town, especially on the south end of Colorado Springs from earlier. Crashes now out of the way. We do have a crash on Powers northbound at Fontaine. Looks like the two right lanes are still blocked because of that. No other stalls or accidents reported, but heavy volume. I'm Coyote. That's traffic.
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11: As a parent, when you send your kid off to school in the morning, you know that they're going to be learning, they're going to be spending time with their friends. But new study out of UCSF found adolescents are spending an average of 70 minutes of their school day on their phones. Now, some kids will say they need their phones to help with schoolwork, but this study found that they were spending the vast majority of their screen time on TikTok, Instagram, and Snapchat. Not really apps that you're going to be turning to for homework help. Now, the study's lead author said, don't blame kids for using their phones at school. Teach them how to resist them. Focus on what they'd get by putting them aside rather than what you're taking away. Explain how phones could hurt their academic performance and also remind them of this. Nothing takes the place of real face-to-face friendships. I'm Dr. Sanjay Gupta, helping you live a better life.
12: 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That's why we're giving five winners $1,000 to spend on any of your back-to-school needs. Head to our website now to enter this national contest for your chance to win the back-to-school shopping spree.
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0: Van Halen on Southern Colorado's Classic Rock Station 98.1 KKFM. Sorry, I was just daydreaming about hearing that song August 13th at Ford Amphitheater. Tequila, maybe a margarita in my hand at Ford. Going to be such a great night. Remember, tickets for Sammy Hagar went on sale today, 10 a.m. You can hit the link at KKFM.com, but it is going to be a fantastic time. The best of all worlds band, Michael Anthony, Joe Satriani, Kenny Aronoff, Sammy Hagar, and Rick Springfield opening the show. It's going to be a great party. We hope to see you there. So make sure you get your tickets and make sure you come back. Big ass block of classic rock coming up next, and we'll kick it off with some Foreplay, as you should start things with. That's coming up next on 98.1.
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9: I read this interesting story the other day, which was written by a colleague of mine, about why so-called, quote, admin nights are the new book club for busy adults. Now, I learned this is a term coined by journalist Chris Collin, who wrote about this life hack in the Wall Street Journal. An admin night is when people come together for a night, a fun night, while holding one another accountable to an assignment. The ones usually considered back burner tasks, the ones that you've been putting off. The person you choose to do an admin night with matters a lot, because that's your accountability partner. That's what one person told us. People love the social aspect because it can bring these boring tasks to light, make them feel more fun, and where you go matters as well. You need to have enough space and hopefully not too many distractions. And again, don't forget to leave some time for fun. I'm Dr. Sanjay Gupta, helping you live a better life.
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2: 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Very heavy volume through town, especially on the south end of Colorado Springs from earlier crashes now out of the way. We do have a crash on Powers northbound at Fontaine. Looks like the two right lanes are still blocked because of that. No other stalls or accidents reported, but heavy volume. I'm Coyote. That's traffic.
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4: This is Trooper Pratt with the Colorado State Patrol. The average cost of a first-time DUI in Colorado is over $13,000, and a conviction gives you a criminal record. Make a plan for a sober ride before the party begins. Don't underestimate impairment.
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All right, the foreplay is over. It took a long time, but here we are inside a big-ass block of classic rock, celebrating the halfway point of the work week and celebrating the life of the one and only Ozzy Osbourne, who we sadly lost 1 year ago today.

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It's nice to go outside and look at the sky and not be blinded by the light. 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
2: Crashes Hancock Expressway at Union and over at Platt between Shelton Road and Academy Boulevard. Also on Powers northbound at Fontaine, the two right lanes remain blocked. Everything else, time of day volume, it's heavy. You'll get where you're going. Just going to take a while. I'm Coyote. That's Traffic.
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5: Have these showers and thunderstorms hanging around much of the I-25 corridor and off through the eastern plains. Through this evening, we do clear up by the time we head into overnight. Lows will be fairly mild, temperatures in the 60s and even some low 70s. With your KKTV 11 Alert weather, I'm meteorologist Nick Lamont.
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98.1 KKFM burning through a big-ass block of classic rock. And I can't quite wrap my head around this. We are less than a week away from AC/DC and Empower Field at Mile High. The show is coming up on Tuesday. I can't wait. 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

0: Tom Petty and the Heartbreakers. Wrapping up the big-ass block of classic rock for our Wednesday afternoon. It's 98.1 KKFM. Chris, make sure you come back. 6 o'clock triple shot straight ahead. And, of course, tonight we got to celebrate the Prince of Darkness, Ozzy Osbourne, who passed away on this date last year. Still sad about it, but left behind so much amazing music. We'll celebrate three songs coming up on 98.1.
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2: That crash, I-25 southbound between South Circle, Lake, and South Academy is really bunching it up. Two right lanes remain blocked because of a crash. Powers northbound at Fontaine, and that crash over at South Carefree Circle at Serendipity Circle West, slowing it down there.
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4: What are the chances you are listening to this while drinking a nice hot cup of coffee? If so, don't let me stop you. For years, we've been reporting on the health benefits of coffee, and that's not going to stop today. A new study, this one out of Harvard School of Public Health, found that coffee and tea could help lower your risk of developing dementia. People who enjoyed 1 to 3 caffeinated cups a day saw the biggest impact. In addition to the caffeine, coffee contains hundreds of bioactive compounds that can influence inflammation, glucose metabolism, vascular function, and oxidative stress. It's also possible coffee drinkers might be doing other things that keep them healthy. Eating a more balanced diet, getting plenty of exercise, sleep, not smoking, or drinking too much alcohol. And finally, staying socially active. I'm Dr. Sanjay Gupta, helping you live a better life.
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5: And welcome to it. It is the Wednesday hump day edition of the 6 o'clock triple shot. Chris here, and tonight we celebrate the life and music of Ozzy Osbourne, passed away on this date last year, just 17 days after playing the Black Sabbath in Ozzy farewell show in England. This still hurts. I'm not going to lie. I thought about it several times this year, how the world is just a much